0: 1% at a time. While the legislation cannot be passed until after the election, the proposal currently has support from both major parties. The cap has been opposed by multiple people, however, particularly Auckland Mayor Wayne Brown, who says a rates increase is necessary to fund the massive infrastructure spend involved with the City Rail Link. Without this funding, it becomes difficult for councils to properly resource themselves. Also this past week, the ACT Party has announced a policy of intention to scrap the Climate Change Commission. The ACT Party has been opposed to the Climate Change Commission for a little while, claiming that it costs the government too much without offering substantial benefit. Supporters of the commission, however, say it is one of the few organisations still committed to holding the government accountable for its climate strategies. To discuss the rates cap and scrapping the Climate Change Commission and Aotearoa's climate policy moving forward, I spoke to ACT MP Simon Court.
1: Yeah, I want to start off today with talking about a rates cap. This is something that we've talked about before, and this is also something that the government's been talking about for a little while. Why is this something that the government is pursuing?
2: Well, we do support the idea of keeping rates low in the ACT Party, but the key is setting out a way for councils to manage their finances efficiently first, or the rate monster will simply become a debt monster. That's ACT's concern. But we do support keeping rates low. Reforming the Resource Management Act is going to be a key part of that, because that's going to allow more development faster and at less cost. And that cost to councils and cost to developers has been and getting the consents for stuff like, you know, upgrading wastewater treatment plants and, you know, installing large-scale stormwater projects, that has been a real barrier to getting infrastructure built, and that's had a knock-on effect on cost to council. And we're hearing about that as people raise concerns about fast-track projects, housing projects being consented, and where's the infrastructure. When I spoke to an economist from Auckland Council over the weekend, and he said one way that they're looking to provide for infrastructure while living within the rates cap is using the updated Infrastructure Funding and Financing Act, which is a tool that allows councils and developers to raise debt essentially off balance sheet through what's called a special purpose vehicle, kind of like a PPP. So, but the rates cap is one tool that's going to constrain core council spending, but there are other ways to pay for infrastructure so that growth pays for growth.
1: The Mayor of Auckland has come out in pretty strong response to the rates cap. He's been saying that the rates cap will not be good for Auckland. He says the government's offering a slogan, but the reality is that a rates cap won't solve the underlying problem. In fact, it could make it worse. Wayne Brown's been saying that the rates increase is necessary to fund the operations of the soon-to-open City Rail Link. What are your thoughts on this, and do you think Wayne Brown's argument has merit, and how else should the council fund these sorts of things?
2: Well, Wayne Brown is right to be concerned that based on Auckland Council's current priorities, there are things they might not be able to afford. Now, Auckland Council is still committed to halving emissions in Auckland by 2050. They're spending money on pursuing climate targets that are completely out of whack with Auckland's priorities, and actually should not be a priority for councils. That's a government priority. The emissions trading scheme already puts a price on carbon. The Climate Change Response Act sets targets and objectives at a national level. So Auckland Council could have a look at some of the spending that it's doing that is non-core, not necessary, or duplicative. And as I mentioned, you know, they have access to other tools. They've also got their Auckland Future Fund, where they put $500 million from the sale of Auckland Airport shares to fund infrastructure and to fund growth and development needs. So, you know, it's not a difficult problem to solve if Auckland Council and the Mayor turn their mind to it.
1: There's another issue that Auckland Mayor Wayne Brown has also talked about. The government operates out of multiple buildings in Auckland, properties and facilities that Auckland Council is responsible for servicing, but does not pay rates on any of them. Wayne Brown has criticised this as a bit of hypocrisy, a bit of unfair use of these properties from the government. Is there any consideration being given to that?
2: That's something that should certainly be looked into. it struck me for many years, and I worked at Auckland Council for 3 years, as a real anachronism that you know, education and other facilities don't necessarily pay rates. So that's definitely something worth looking into.
1: Next, I want to talk about the Climate Change Commission. You mentioned that it's central government's role to deal with climate change, and also you mentioned the 2050 emissions targets. The Climate Change Commission is ensuring that the government is on track to reach many of these targets. Why does ACT say it needs to go?
2: Well, the Climate Commission can't ensure anything. The Climate Commission simply provides competing advice against what was the Ministry for Environment, now Ministry for Cities, Environment, Regions and Transport. So having a duplicated body that's essentially criticising government policy is really not helpful. It costs $15 million a year. They pump out a smorgasbord of expensive proposals, interventions that even Labor wouldn't touch. And as I mentioned before, the emissions trading scheme already caps emissions and puts a price on emissions. And the monitoring of whether New Zealand is making progress towards its target can be done by the ministry or MCET. So as far as ACT's concerns, the board executive and all of that duplicated overhead can go.
1: We're seeing increased extreme weather events. We're seeing, I mean, towards the end of this year, we're going to be hit by El Nino conditions. This El Nino estimated to be one of the largest in recorded history. These weather events as the results of climate change, as many studies have indicated. And in New Zealand, where, I mean, the Climate Change Commission has pointed out we may not even be on track to reach our 2030 emissions targets, let alone our 2050 emissions targets, does more need to be done here to address our contributions to global climate change?
2: Well, ACT would say we need to focus on the home front first. And if the evidence is correct that there's going to be more frequent floods and more severe weather events, then we need to prepare for that through investing in infrastructure and making sure that people are not living in places where they're subject to natural hazards. So as part of that, resource management reform, which we got through a very large part of last week, we got through the committee stage in Parliament. We had an extensive debate with opposition MPs, Chris Bishop and I, from the chair, over almost 30 hours. We're very clear that providing for adaptive management, making sure that natural hazards are taken account of in planning, and enabling the infrastructure to be built in coastal areas and some of those sensitive environments where it's been very difficult to consent things like seawalls and coastal protection and embankments to protect communities from flooding. All of those things are going to have much simpler pathways in the new resource management system. So look, New Zealand makes a very small contribution to global emissions. We need to play our part. But what we can't do is spend money trying to reduce our emissions that could otherwise be spent on adaptation. And what we can't and should not do is price New Zealand businesses out of New Zealand, putting Kiwis out of work, when those emissions will simply be created somewhere else as goods are manufactured and then re-imported back into New Zealand, because there's some things we simply can't do without, and we're better off making them here rather than carbon pricing them out of existence.
1: There's two things I have sort of questions about there. You raise that the government's been looking into a lot of crisis response techniques, and while that's very well and good, I mean, we need to improve our emergency management response in Aotearoa as these events become more common. Surely it would be cheaper in the long term to tackle the problem at its causal level, right, by reducing emissions in the first place and therefore bringing down the frequency of extreme weather events.
2: Look, I mean, I appreciate the sentiment. There's no evidence that any action that New Zealand could take, having an estimated 0.17% of the world's emissions, we could halve our emissions, and by the end of the year, other countries like China, for example, whatever we'd reduced, they would have already exceeded by building new coal plants. So that's a fallacy, but it's important that we do play our part. and that we at least match emissions reductions from our top five trading partners. That's been ACT's policy for a very long time, but we can do that without impoverishing New Zealanders. So no, I do not accept that investing in climate in greenhouse gas reductions in New Zealand is going to have any effect on global weather. Instead, ACT would prefer that investments are made in infrastructure and adaptation right here in New Zealand.
1: You say it's a fallacy. I find that pretty hard to get behind. Obviously, you say that other countries such as the United States and China emit far more than we do, and that's very understandable. However, your argument here seems to be that we should just wait for them to do something and continue as we are. Is that not a little bit hypocritical to be looking at them and saying, hey, you need to reduce our emissions, but we're going to stay as is. We don't really need to do anything here.
2: Well, the ACT Party doesn't tell foreign governments what to do to start with. We have made commitments through the Paris Climate Accord to reduce New Zealand's emissions, but it would make more sense to reduce our emissions at the same rate as our major trading partners like the US, like China, like South Korea, for example, Japan, because if our targets are way ahead of what they're able to achieve, all we're going to do is put extra cost on Kiwi businesses. Those businesses will close, just like sawmills have, just like pulp and paper has, exposed to very high energy costs and very high ETS costs over the past few years. Those jobs will be lost. We'll end up re-importing those products back into New Zealand, so the emissions will still be created somewhere else in the world. It's a fallacy to pursue emissions reduction targets that are out of step from trading partners.
1: So you've said that ACT doesn't want to tell other foreign governments what to do, and that's very understandable. And if we're not decreasing emissions here, then what's the plan? I mean, what do we do about climate change? If emissions are continually increasing and the planet is heating up, extreme weather events are becoming more common, sea levels are rising, there are places in Aotearoa that will not be livable in 30 to 50 years' time, what is the plan to deal with this from the ACT Party's perspective?
2: Well, again, if the evidence is correct that there'll be places in New Zealand that will be uninhabitable due to, say, sea level rise in 30 to 50 years, it's completely implausible that any action New Zealand could take to reduce greenhouse gas emissions would impact on that. But the stuff we can do, we can make sure in our new planning system that land use can be adapted if it is in the way of natural hazards that make it, you know, unfeasible to continue to occupy certain places. And we can certainly build the kind of coastal protections. I mean, up at Orewa Beach, just north of Auckland, you know, where I've been going for many years, council could not get a resource consent to build a seawall in front of their own assets, in front of the reserve, and the sea is eating away at the reserve, and if it's not fixed eventually, it will get to the road and the houses. So there's stuff we can do. The new resource management system is going to enable consents to be much simpler to get for activities like building coastal protection. New Zealand doesn't have many options because we're not a wealthy country, even though sometimes we imagine we are. And one of the things we can do is make sure we protect communities, we protect infrastructure, and you know, we adapt.
0: That was the ACT Party's Simon Court speaking to me about the rates cap, scrapping the Climate Change Commission, and Aotearoa's climate policy for the future.
3: That was Simon Court from the ACT Party.
0: We'll be right back after the short break. This is Brazil by Mokomokai and Troy Kingi.

0: Bridges rides gloriously into view once again with her brand new album, Lost Weekend, out now. Bridges' mastery of songwriting is on full display in this highly anticipated new record, filled with wry humor and melancholic observation. Lost Weekend by Phoebe Bridges, out now wherever good music is found.
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2: Just check your details are correct by 25 October and you're good to go. 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
3: Hello, my little sparrows. 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I'm going to pull a card to illuminate an intention for you. Just shuffling. Ooh, it's the B card. This card represents prosperity, greatness, clout. Oh, I love this for you. Expect an abundance of free things. 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
8: Labour and National are divided over whether the Reserve Bank should consider employment alongside inflation when setting monetary policy. Labour has promised to restore the bank's dual mandate, while National supports keeping its focus primarily on price stability. But research from the University of Auckland economist Professor Robert McCulloch suggests unemployment may have a greater impact on people's well-being than inflation. I spoke to Professor McCulloch about whether that research means the Reserve Bank what it means for the Reserve Bank debate and whether policymakers are giving enough weight to the human cost of unemployment.
9: Labour has just promised to restore the Reserve Bank's dual mandate, requiring it to consider employment alongside price stability. Does your research support bringing employment back into the bank's mandate?
10: That's a good question. The short answer is yes, there is nothing wrong with a dual mandate. It's the same mandate that the US Federal Reserve has in the United States. And the way it is implemented is somewhat nuanced. The US Federal Reserve and our Reserve Bank implements the dual mandate by focusing on achieving price stability, inflation, low inflation in the medium to long term. But it's recognised in the short term, in the next 6 months or so, that there is a trade-off between unemployment and inflation. And should they go too hard on increasing the official cash rate, they may push up unemployment, which my work shows can really hurt people in the short run.
9: Does unemployment have a substantially greater effect on people's well-being than inflation does?
10: Yes, it does. The same percentage increase in unemployment hurts people's self-reported well-being. That is, when they report how satisfied they are with their life, how happy they are, their emotions, like whether they're happy or sad, it hurts people's well-being around 4 to 5 times more than the same increase in inflation. So that's why in the short term, often central banks are a bit nervous about hiking rates, maybe too high to provoke a recession. So that's the trade-off. They want to keep inflation low in the medium to long run, but to what extent should they be nervous about causing higher unemployment in the shorter term?
9: Does having a Reserve Bank focus primarily on inflation risk giving too little weight to the cost of unemployment?
10: Well, that is the concern. That is the concern. Quite a bit does depend exactly on how they implement it. I think for Auckland University, for the student radio, we should be somewhat controversial and talk about what's actually going on, which is very different from what we're seeing in the mainstream media outlets. Don Brash, the former governor, has been commenting on this matter. I think Don Brash is wrong. I know him quite well, but he is very wedded to the idea there should be no mention of unemployment at all. The central bank should solely focus on inflation. The truth is, the Reserve Bank under Don Brash himself and the Reserve Bank now are very cognizant of the idea that ratcheting rates up very sharply now could cause unemployment to rise. So effectively, although they're not saying it, they're already implementing the dual mandate now. So that's something which I think, you know, Mr. Brash could maybe come a bit cleaner on, and even the Reserve Bank now. There is an article for, I don't know, any folks, especially doing in the business school, who'd like to read a bit more on this, by a chap I used to know in the United States, called Ben Friedman. And Ben Friedman wrote an article. He was, I think he may have retired. He's quite an eminent Harvard economics professor. He wrote an article, Why a Dual Mandate is Right for Monetary Policy, largely giving the sort of arguments I am. And he sort of commented on this paper that I wrote on the topic at the time, on looking at the well-being costs of inflation compared to unemployment.
9: And when the Reserve Bank raise interest rates to reduce inflation, are job losses partly an intended kind of consequence of this policy?
10: Yes, they are. The short answer is yes, they are, most certainly. My first job was at the Reserve Bank, and I was always amused. I think maybe cover-up is too strong a word, but when I worked at the Reserve Bank, I read the documents within the Reserve Bank they were circulating, saying, well, let's hope, they were to the effect, let's ratchet up rates and let's try to engineer a recession, which is the phrase that the previous governor, Adrian Orr, actually used in public. Because I want to do that, because the more unemployed there are, the more they will bid down wages. It'll reduce inflationary pressures. So it's a very, very deliberate strategy. They don't really like sort of putting it quite as bluntly as that in public. Orr did come out with it, I want to engineer a recession to get inflation down. But that short-term trade-off is called the Phillips curve. And yes, they do want to increase unemployment to get inflation down.
9: And is there any sort of thought to the inequality in that trade-off? Because everyone experiences inflation, but only a small group bear the much larger cost of becoming unemployed?
10: The short answer to that, look, we're not politicians here on 95 BFM. I'm not going to answer like our friend Mr. Luxon or Mr. Hipkins. The answer to that is no, the Reserve Bank has absolutely no regard to inequality whatsoever when it does this policy. And that's not in its mandate. It's squarely looking at the inflation numbers and getting to price stability. And you're right, unemployment can hit particular groups much harder than others, and they can suffer and essentially bear more of the cost for bringing inflation down. But certainly that's not really, you know, it's not a consideration, for, at least for the central bank. I mean, to be fair to the authorities, the view is, to the extent there is more unemployment and more inequality, that's not the job of the central bank. That's the job of the Ministry of Social Development, having unemployment insurance, which we do have in this country, and looking after that group via the welfare state.
9: And if the evidence does say that unemployment causes greater harm to well-being than inflation, is National's decision to remove employment from the Reserve Bank mandate economically justified?
10: Well, I want to tell you why it's happened the way it has, again, which isn't being reported in the, you know, the Herald or Stuff, or, you know, their economic commentators don't, I think, really know how it's working. It was more, the reason the Nats did that was more political. than based on any economics. There's nothing particularly wrong. As we said, the United States Federal Reserve operates very successfully under the dual mandate. Now, what the Nats were doing was a political strategy. They blamed Labor for the high unemployment of during COVID, the high inflation rate, where inflation went up to 6 or 7%. And politically, they thought that they would tell voters, we'll go to the single mandate because we are the party of low inflation. And that will bring down inflation to 1% to 3%. And Labor made a mistake introducing the dual mandate. So the inflation was all Labor's fault. And that's why inflation blew up under Adrian Orr and Jacinda Ardern. Now, that's in a line that's not, that there's not a lot of truth in that. And I think inflation would have still gone up pretty much to that level under the dual mandate. Okay, so that was their reasoning. They wanted to say to voters, we will be a party of low inflation, and we're signalling that by introducing this new law that the bank only focuses on inflation. Now, I've got proof that I'm correct with that. You should invite the Finance Minister, Nicola Willis, on your show, because she promised that with that new act, the single mandate, inflation would be brought down within the target of 1% to 3%. Well, it's not in the target, 1% to 3%. It's between 4% and 5% now under their single mandate, which has been in for a few years now. In fact, it's only a little lower than when National came in. So at that level, it hasn't worked, has it?
9: And I would ask, conversely, could Labor also be using well-being research to justify a mandate that ultimately allows inflation to remain higher for longer?
10: Yes, they are trying to appeal more to their voter base, like you say. So there's a lot of politics involved, and they're saying, look, under our dual mandate, we will be more concerned about unemployment ticking up like it is now in New Zealand, and we will go easier on interest rates, at least in the short term. So vote for us because we will support workers more. And I actually think, again, it's not really reported. It's hard for me to say this sort of on more, you know, public radio station like Radio NZ, but I think a reason the dual mandate was put in was because of a conversation I had with David Parker when he was shadow finance minister. He wanted to change the mandate to appeal more to Labor voters. And he had all sorts of bonkers ideas about what he should do. And I had a chat with him saying, well, to the extent you want to signal to your voters, your support base, that you care about unemployment, but you don't want to offend the business community, you don't want to get offside with the more centre-right, just do the US Federal Reserve dual mandate. And that's what he did, because it signals to their voter base they care about the unemployed, but as far as the right wing are concerned, they can't really complain that we have the same Reserve Bank mandate as the United States Federal Reserve, which is regarded, of course, as quite a sort of right country. So I think that may well have partly played a role in how we did get the dual mandate brought in.
9: And finally, is monetary policy even the best tool to for protecting employment, or should governments primarily address unemployment through fiscal and labour market policies?
10: Well, you're right. The answer is it's not at all over longer periods of time. Over long periods of time, printing money and low interest rates only affect the inflation rate and not the unemployment rate. So over medium to long periods of time, you're right, it should be done through labour market policies. They should address unemployment matters. It's not for monetary policy at all. However, over shorter periods of time, like the next sort of 6 months, maybe a year, it is the case that interest rates can influence the unemployment rate. So we're just talking about the shorter term. That's all we're talking about. And that's how the dual mandate is implemented in America and should be implemented in this country. But you're right, over longer periods of time, it's not an appropriate, the Reserve Bank should not be in the business of trying to achieve low unemployment or high employment over longer periods of time at all. We're just talking about the short term.
8: That was Professor McCullough speaking on whether policymakers are giving enough weight to the human cost of unemployment.
7: We'll be right back after the short break. This is Afrique Victime by Mdou Mokhtar.

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4: The Funeral Directors Association are calling for death care to become an election issue this year, asserting that New Zealand is out of date when it comes to the culturally diverse and financially significant support that Kiwis need. New Zealand has previously been listed in the top 10 most expensive places to die around the world, with standard funerals costing upwards of $10,000. Death Without Debt founder Fergus Wheeler says this comes down to an excessive administration and cremation costs, and joins the calls for the government to update financial support and legislation around the issue. Today, I spoke with Francis Potter, the current owner of the website for DIY funerals, who has spent years supporting individuals to circumvent some of the higher costs associated with death care. I started our interview by asking about how she first got involved with DIY funerals.
5: Well, I took the website over about 3 years ago. I had become aware of the website just through doing my own mother's funeral. It was just me and my sister. Mum was in her 90s in a rest home. You know, she'd outlived everybody she knew. So I couldn't see the point of having a funeral. It was just us. So I started researching what you can do yourself, because I knew nothing about it at that time. So I found my way to this cool little website, DIY Funeral, which had a lot of information, basically enough to teach us how to do it. Yes, you can make your own casket. Yes, you can do all the paperwork yourself. I mean, it was a bit disorganized, but there was enough information there that we felt, yeah, okay, we know what to do. And because I was going to art school at that time, I used the sculpture studio to make my first ever coffin. So that's how it all started. The part of the story why I took the website over was that my mum, actually, we had the coffin ready for about 18 months, but when she died, it was the second COVID lockdown, and you had to use a funeral director to deliver a body to the crematorium. So basically, we couldn't carry out our plans. We had to ring around and find someone to do it for us. And yeah, they all charged an arm and a leg. They wanted to sell us a plan and a package. And it would have cost a fortune just to basically pick her up in my coffin, take her to the crematorium. And, you know, we had everything ready. We knew how to do it ourselves. So I've educated myself a lot about, you know, what goes on in the industry, because it's something that people don't know. It isn't very transparent, and there's not a lot of help out there. The Department of Internal Affairs also has an end-of-life services website, which has got a few helpful links on it. And they do put out a book themselves about burial and cremation, how to do it yourself. But it's not widely known. It's quite difficult to find. So, yeah, I've kind of found myself in this funny position of having a lot of information that people don't know. So I often get calls from people just to chat about possible options. You know, they don't always buy a casket from me, but I think a lot of people probably benefit from the website and the information on it.
4: That is a really interesting story, I think.
5: It was all an accident, started by accident, yeah.
4: which is really incredible, and it's a really important role that you've undertaken here, because a lot of people don't know about the costs associated with funerals, and also which ones can be avoided. It tends to come in a big package and costs upwards of 10 grand at the moment. I was wondering if you could talk a little bit about, I mean, you've already mentioned, but how individuals can reduce these costs or address some of these problems.
5: That's right. I mean, the legislation that surrounds burial and cremation is 60 odd years old now. You know, it was written in the 60s before a lot of things were even contemplated. I'm not sure myself how the industry has grown up to be what it is now. Basically, it's a very diverse sort of thing where you've got a lot of private companies have been in the space for a long time. Like, it's something that, I mean, the government and public authorities

0: like burial and cremation, it's not something that's really managed practically by one government body. It's been divested down onto the council level. So it's all basically crematoria and burial grounds are all owned and operated at some level through the local councils, which means that it's different in every council. Like sometimes the council will own and operate its own crematorium, and that is really key for people who do want to do it themselves. If you've got access to a public crematorium, then it's you're all set, basically. They will deal with families, and usually they will talk you through it. And basically, you just have to upskill yourself pretty quickly on what the paperwork requirements are. You can find that out from places like my site, the DIY funeral site, I should say. And otherwise, just ring the crematorium, ring the councils. I mean, councils often have a lot of information on their websites. I mean, basically, if you need to fill a form out, whoever needs the form will give it to you and tell you what you need to do. So, I mean, it's a big learning curve for families who've never thought about it and families who are not aware that you can do it yourself. But I think awareness is definitely growing that you don't have to use a funeral director and you can do it yourself if you want. It is doable if you are well supported and or well resourced. You know, if you've got quite a few family members or people around who are willing to roll their sleeves up and get on with the work.
1: It sounds like a really complex issue. And I think that for a lot of people who are dealing with this process, especially maybe all of a sudden or dealing with this process for the first time. Yeah, exactly. There's quite a lot of elements to it if they can't afford to do all of these different things. Yep. The Funeral Directors Association have been calling for this maybe to become an election issue this year. I was wondering what your thoughts were. How do you think that maybe an incoming government could or should improve the situation on a systemic level surrounding death care affordability in New Zealand?
0: Oh, my goodness. How on earth am I going to answer that question? There are so many angles that need to be considered. Obviously, the most convenient option from the Funeral Directors Association's point of view would be if the government just increased the funeral grant. And I think Gillian Boyes did call for that, has been calling for that for a long time. I think that's been their position for a while. But, you know, I can't see any government pouncing on that idea. For them to cover the full cost of funeral care, it would be a huge amount of money. They're going to be very reluctant to do it. The other thing that the funeral directors are calling for at the moment is for the $10,000 limit on, I don't know what you would call it, but some of your assets are not included in calculating how much you should pay when you go into a rest home, something like that. So it's this kind of non-declarable income thing. And at the moment, it's $10,000 you're allowed to keep towards funeral expenses. So they want that amount to be increased. I mean, that sounds like a lot more achievable to me. And with the cost of funerals, I think that would be reasonable. You know, $10,000 is probably the minimum end, certainly if you are wanting to have a burial, because, you know, burial plots are getting very much more expensive around the country, which is another issue. Apart from that, what are you going to do to reduce funeral costs when most of the funeral homes or a lot of the funeral homes are privately owned? You know, they're not public institutions. They're owned in some cases by big companies. We've got two very big companies, Invocare and Propel, that have bought up a lot of funeral homes. I think they've got 29% of the funeral homes now. And according to the funeral director's annual report a couple of years ago, they actually do 80% of the business. These really, really big corporates. And I think Invocare is actually owned by an American pension fund or something now. They were sold off. So, I mean, well, you know, one thing that's been suggested by people like Fergus Wheeler of Death Without Debt, I mean, that's another organisation that's got a lot to say about this issue. I think one of his ideas is that all funeral homes should be required to carry out cremations at a fixed fee for families who come, you know, like make it something like car registration, you know, where car registration doesn't cost something in every different council. It's basically uniform throughout New Zealand. In a way, that's a fair point. How you would do that in a capitalist economy, I do not know. This is why it's such a thorny issue, and it's why the idea of changing the legislation around burials and cremations has been on the cards for 60 years. It's needed reviewing for at least the last 50 years, and it hasn't happened yet. Very unlikely to happen, that's what I'm hearing, because the need all over the country is different in every, you know, it would be really, really difficult to create a piece of legislation that could solve all the problems all over the country

0: in one go. But in the meantime, my contribution is just trying to look at what is the case, at least where I am and in places that I know about. How can I advise people? And I do try to do that through the DIY funeral website to the best of my ability. But, you know, I'm just a private individual. I mean, it's ironic to me that somebody like me is sort of in this position of providing so much information to people that they really need. The government really should step up and do a bit more in terms of education, I feel. I mean, the Funeral Directors Association are very keen to say that funerals are for the living and for some people to help deal with their grief. They are a necessary thing. I'm inclined to agree with that, that some kind of ritual or process that you go through with the dead person really does help to start cement the reality of their death into your mind and start the grief process. It's actually a really healthy human thing for us to all get together and grieve someone. And I mean, there's nothing better actually than a really well-run funeral. People have got to decide what's right for them. Everyone's getting squeezed at the moment with costs. It really pays to think about the options well in advance. That would be my main advice to people.
1: That was Frances Potter talking about the current issues around death care and funeral affordability in New Zealand.
2: That was The Wire.

Ko ira te hōtaka katoa mō tēnei wiki, nei te mihi ki a koutou katoa I kōrero mai ki mātou mō tēnei rā. That's a wrap on The Wire for Rahina Monday. Thank you to everyone who spoke with us today. The ACT Party Simon Court, University of Auckland Professor Robert McCulloch, and current owner of the website for DIY funerals, Francis Potter. Nei rā hoki, te mihi ki a koutou e whakarongoana. Thanks for tuning in. 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Next up is the 1 to 4.

Kia ora, this is Ari covering for Penny on the 1 to 4 today. We're starting off with a pretty relevant song. This is Transmission by Joy Division. So dance, dance, dance to the radio.

And this next one is Japanese breakfast with paprika. Text in with your favorite spice. Could be paprika. I don't know, the song could convince you.

Once again, you're here on the Monday 1 to 4 with Ari covering for Penny Black. Happy to be back in the studio today. I am super excited about there being most of the CDs, not most of the CDs, some CDs getting set back up in the lounge, you know, slow and steady. So I've collected about an hour's worth of CDs for the middle hour of the show today. So from 2 to 3, I'll be playing pretty much mostly all CDs. To celebrate, you know, settling in the new studio. So yeah, next up, Rib Fountain. This is off her new album, Water for Gasoline. I got to film her in the lounge for our first Friday Live on Friday Drive last week. Amazing performance, and yeah, she played the song, and I would say this is my favorite from the album. So here we go. This is Swarm by Rib Fountain.

That was Love, Try Not to Let Go by Julia Jacklin. And before that, we had Bluebird by My Guardian Angel. Next up, I just saw that the Anniversary Eve album for this week is It's a Wonderful Life by Sparkle Horse. And I'm super excited to listen into that one. Maybe not at, what time is it, 12 a.m.? on Tuesday night, but excited to listen to that B-cast. So I thought I'd play one of my favorites off that album to get everyone excited for Anniversary Eve. So this is Gold Day by Sparkle Horse.

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1: This is the 1-4 thanks to the Flying Nun Record Store. That is a perfect rhyme, but yeah, thanks Flying Nun. You can find them on 202 Karangahape Road. Next up, we've got Untitled Demo by Righteous Marcel. Even though it's untitled, I think, yeah, it's a pretty righteous song, I guess.

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I've seen Francesca on the floor. And the house was so quiet. Francesca was diaphanous, made a hoax of the walls. And I watched her step back. And I cut my hand on the light by the door. Francesca never cared for me. She was always too busy setting up a camera. So I moved to the back of the room, careful to avoid the frame. Thousand horses down the brick, steam mines the creases. Out the window, Francesca's missing a kid.

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Morning came and I couldn't hear Francesca.

95 BFM has officially moved to K Road. Wait for it. Yeah, that's how we're all feeling about it. This marks one of the biggest chapters in 95 BFM's history. A lot's been happening around here. As you heard, CD Library is coming back. 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Next up, the new Phoebe Bridgers album is out. I think that gets another air horns. Super exciting. And yeah, this song was an especially exciting one because it features, under a pseudonym, but everyone knows it's him, it features Cameron Winter of Geese, and also just Cameron Winter. Sophie, Teenage Frequencies host, and I were at the Real Groovy listening party, and when we heard his voice come on in this song, like, it was over. It was an amazing moment. So, yeah, here is I Can't Wait by Phoebe Bridgers, unofficially featuring Cameron Winter.

And as you maybe can hear, this is Drums Only by Chanel Beads off the new album. I love drums. I love the drums in this song. I think if you listen to it in context of the album, it's such a nice little breakup. And I'll let you enjoy these vocals as well.

0: That was Werewolves of London by Adam Hadaway, featuring Georgia Knight. I've never been to London. Nina Jirachi reference, if anyone picked that up. But yeah, never been to London. Excited to see the werewolves now that I've heard that song. Up next, we've got some exciting stuff from Saint Etienne. Woo!
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That was I Come With Mud by Men I Trust. And it is now 2:01 p.m. I'm 1 minute late. But, sorry, this marks the start of my pretty much all CD hour. Except for a few playlisted songs, but nice to have a little switch-ups throughout. But yeah, until 3, I'll be playing primarily from the BFM CD collection. So to start it off on a high note, you could say, I've got High by The Cure.

0: That was Dead Shark 2 by Helen. And before that on the CD we had the Phoenix Foundation with A Day in the Sun. I was pretty happy to find that album in the case. And through my research for this show, I found out I'm pretty much the same age as that album, which is pretty funny. So yeah, shout out 2007. Great music and great year to be born.
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11: I'm your only friend, I'm not your only friend, but I'm a little blind friend.

That was The World Has Turned and Left Me Here by Weezer. Someone saying, did you know this is the best Weezer song? Don't know if it's the best, but definitely up there. The Weezer Blue album, I think, was very formative in my music taste. Someone else has said, They Might Be Giants, used to love this band. Me too. Before that Weezer song, we had Birdhouse in Your Soul by, as I was saying, They Might Be Giants. I love digging through the CD cupboard because I find all of these great ones from the 90s, mainly, that, you know, just jump out at me, and yeah, I'm super excited to be playing them today. So carrying on with that, we've got Oh! By The Breeders.

That was Sometimes Always by the Jesus and Mary Chain. I love the conversational aspect of that song. Yeah, there's so many great ones with two vocalists where the storytelling just can be so much more with two voices in conversation. Really fun. Next up, we've got Coco Solid with New Year's Day. New Year's Day? Yeah, New Year's Day, not New Year's Eve. So, yeah, I think this would be a fun song to play on New Year's Day.

That was The Waxen Pith by Aphex Twin. Up next, we've got a playlist track, but I think it actually links in really nicely with the electronic sounds we were getting from that Aphex Twin track. So here is Impulse featuring Renz Nairo by Nguyen. Enjoy!

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plans. 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

That was I'll Come Running by Brian Eno. Super fun song. I was doing some air piano playing here in the studio. Up next, we've got It Might As Well Be Spring by Nina Simone. I think this song is so beautifully written. Just, yeah, really listen out to the lyrics of this one. I think this is actually the last day that I could be playing this song when it's not spring, because it might as well. And in the song, it's not actually spring, but it might as well be. So I think, yeah, last listen before it really is spring.

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That was Fine Friend by Pale Saints. Continuing in this dream poppy vibe that, if you can't tell by now, one of my favorite genres, we've got Super Blast by Lush.

0: closing off our CD hour today. That was Joy by the Sundays. I was happy to finish with that one. The Sundays bring me so much joy every time I listen to them. They're just the best. So, yeah, text in if you appreciated the CD coverage. Could do a vinyl day or vinyl hour. In another show, I think would be a fun thing to do once those are all back in the studio. And yeah.
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0: 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Ooh, wow, cool things happening tonight. 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Then we've also got, as always, the Tuning Fork's Monday Music Quiz at the Tuning Fork. 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

That was I Hope to Write a Love Song by Brony. Oh, someone's texted it in saying, you are playing all my favorite bands. Well, fun fact, they're some of my favorite too. I guess they should be, as I'm playing, but glad to hear you're enjoying it. Someone else is asking, what is your DJ name? That is a good question. I guess I've been covering a lot of shows, so I should come up with that. For now, we'll say Ari, or if we want to go full name, Ariel. DJ Ari, I guess. Yeah, next up we've got Jester by Loa Loa, which has been one of my favorite songs on our recent rotation lately. Also, I loved the static in that last song in the background. It kind of turned into its own instrument, kind of like a drone, but a very prickly drone sound. Yeah, here's Jester.

Someone has asked if I can tell them who the artists are that covered Werewolves of London today. That was Adam Hathaway, a local artist featuring Georgia Knight from over in Australia. So yeah, cool trans-Tasman collaboration cover. Someone else has pointed out that the original was by Warren Zevon, and it's very different. It is. I just took a listen off air. Yeah, that cover definitely put their own spin on it. Very cool. So next up, we've got Without You by Winter featuring Snail Mail.

Next up, Turnstile has just released a versions album with so many amazing artists covering all of their songs, which hard to choose a favorite. Haven't decided on my favorite yet, but all of the artists brought amazing new things to the songs. It's got Faye Webster, Blood Orange, Julian Baker, Slater, Alex G, just, yeah, stacked lineup of cover songs. The one I've gone with today is Blood Orange's cover of Light Design. I just love the instrumentation on this and the classic Blood Orange sound that he's brought to this originally more rocky song, but yeah, keeping the core of the song and really changing up the instrumentals is just so good. It shows just the strength of the song when you can change it so much. So here is Light Design by Blood Orange.

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0: This next one is Or, or AW with Rhubarb, and this bass line already sounds amazing, so I'll let you enjoy it.

That was Rewind by Feeble Little Horse. Next up, we've got Fiona Apple with Carrion. I didn't even think of this when I was putting it on cue, but there was also an anniversary Eve show of this a few weeks ago that I heard. Really cool and really great album. Yeah, titled by Fiona Apple. So good. So here is a song off of that album. Here's Carrion.

This is Ari on the 1-4, thanks to Flying Out Record, Flying Nun, sorry. Miss you Flying Out, but Flying Nun Record Store. Someone's asked, is that Arielle Woese? Sorry to disappoint, it is not. She's an amazing local artist though, and also my name twin, so yeah, not Arielle Woese, but shout out to her. Next up, we've got, I think some technical difficulties. The song might not be playing. Let's try another one. Okay, next up, we've got This Is Love by PJ Harvey.

I love that song, This Is Love. That's true. I was playing it on the drums the other day. Great one to just smash on those cymbals, you know? 95 BFM presents Magic Factory and Gang of Four at the Clatter Irish Pub and Garden Bar on Friday the 11th of September, thanks to Jameson. We've teamed up with the Clatter Irish Pub and Garden Bar and Jameson for a special show this September. 95 BFM is going on the road and venturing over to Auckland's oldest Irish pub for an evening of live music and real-life radio magic version of Gang of Four, with live music from actual garage rockers Magic Factory and special DJ guest Jin. 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

That was Mitzi Conte with Make It. And next up, we've got new release from Coco Solid, Jump Into That Ride. We did have some Coco Solid on the CDs before, but we're really spanning a discography today. That was from 2008. Now we've got this new one from 2026. Here's Jump Into That Ride by Coco Solid.

0: or to put their favourites, the Broken Heartbreakers are riding onto the road with their brand new album, Imagine If We Could Just Keep Driving, to bring it to the rest of Aotearoa. Witness the glorious band live at Whammy Bar on Thursday, September 10th with Ben Chavez, and Artworks Theatre on Waiheke on Friday, September 11th with Marnie Harris. The Broken Heartbreakers album tour this September. 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

That was Cranes in the Sky by Solange. Could be up there with my favorites of all time. That is just such a perfect, perfect song. It's getting close to 4 now, so I'll leave you here. I've been Ari on the Monday 1 to 4 covering for Penny Black. Next up, last song, we've got If We Meet Again by Kalayla. This was the closer of her amazing new album, New Avatar. Beautiful album closer and great closer for the show today. Bye.

0: That was the 1-4 with Penny, brought to you by Flying Nun Record Store, only on 95 BFM.
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What is up? You listen to the Monday Drive. It's Harry here. That was just two bangers. Jane Ate the Apple Seed by Artificial Go. I love those guys from the Midwest of the US, I believe. Really good stuff. And we had, of course, Sheena's in a goth gang, in case you couldn't tell by the Cramps. This next song goes out to my Mrs. Sophie. You're the dog. Greta O'Leary. What a tune.

0: Jonathan Bree with Part Time Lover. Now that is a double album worth getting. Harry, have you?
1: I met the man.
0: Yeah, I heard
1: today.
0: I heard you met Jonathan Bree.
1: Yeah.
0: I mean, what was he like?
1: A man of very few words, to be honest. But what a stunner. He's great to look at. Very tall, very muscular. Yeah. Very muscular man.
0: Kind of almost like mannequin-esque.
1: He's got an amazing ability to stand still for very long periods of the time.
0: Yeah. So this is down at Real Groovy, was it?
1: Yeah, we just he's standing there. You can meet him.
0: Yeah, that's amazing.
1: I'm sure you get down there in the next 45 minutes and you might be able to see him, meet him.
0: That's cool. Did he sign your record or was he...
1: He didn't move a muscle, really.
0: Okay.
1: I thought it was a bit rude, but, you know, when you're Jonathan Bree, you can kind of do that, right? You can just stand there.
0: Yeah.
1: I don't think he was breathing.
0: I weirdly heard a rumour that someone else saw him on Waiheke walking around today. So I don't know, maybe...
1: Oh, okay.
0: Not sure how you... It's interesting.
1: That's real interesting.
0: I would check Real Groovy's social media page just to see what the heck we're talking about. There's a signing desk at Meet Jonathan Bree, get your photo taken desk at Real Groovy. But it does remain to be seen whether that's the real man behind the mask. No one really knows who the real man behind the mask is.
1: Not one person.
0: Well, I reckon Princess Chelsea does. That's a great song that they sung together.
1: Yeah, such a good song. Such a good album too.
0: Yeah, Greta O'Leary before that with Year of the Dog. But Harry, how are you? How was your party? You played your gig. You had a party and you played at it.
1: House party gig. Yeah, so did Castle Garden. Wow. It was a good time. It was a really good time. It was a tough act to follow, Castle Garden, I won't lie. But
0: I reckon you probably managed it.
1: We definitely went after them. But it was a lot of fun.
0: Chronologically, if nothing else. That's cool. What else we got on the show? Likers should be up shortly.
1: Likers going to be here in about 20 minutes. We've also got secret new segment, which will be discussed later on, and a giveaway that is related to that segment.
0: That's right, that's right.
1: More on that later.
0: It's like you're playing games with us.
1: Be careful there.
0: Just so you know, if you're a Lynham head, Peter will be back next week and we'll be speaking to someone else. I would say you probably couldn't ask for a more different segment than the Peter Lynham segment at that time. But I think that...
1: Different but pretty cool.
0: Different but pretty cool, and I think people will enjoy... I don't know. I think Harry's giving me a look like, don't spoil it. So I'm not going to.
1: Oh, we can spoil it. I don't know. Are we allowed to tell them yet?
0: Yeah, bro, it's on the internet.
1: Oh, yeah.
0: I like the idea. I like your idea.
1: We'll keep a secret.
0: What am I doing? What did I do on the weekend, Harry?
1: What did you do on the weekend?
0: Oh, actually, I was running this Hun Lynch gig up at Kahui. So that was a rival gig to your birthday, to your house party. And
1: it was a birthday party. It was also Harry's birthday party, but just a different Harry.
0: Oh.
1: Kind of funny that, eh?
0: Yeah. Hey, by the way, I love your new single. We might have to play it.
1: Oh, yeah.
0: But here is, I can play some Hun Lynch because that was just such an astonishing show.
1: Put it on
0: there. Three people say to me it was the best show they've ever seen. And that is a pretty
1: good
0: thing.
1: And that doesn't surprise me, to be honest. Wow.
0: Yeah, it was amazing. And beautiful, beautiful Kahui. Speaking of Princess Chelsea, she's playing there on the 25th of September, 95BFM Presents.
1: Hun Lynch would have put out a new album somewhat recently, a few months ago.
0: That's right.
1: So good.
0: Going to play the title track. It is called Sycophant. And if you get the chance to see Hun Lynch, I would definitely not miss it.
1: Mm.
0: It was something special.
1: What a treat.
0: There was a lot of tingling spines, I tell you that. More than in most hospitals. Yeah.
1: Oh,
0: yeah,
1: wow.
0: It was pretty incredible. Anyway, enough of that. Let's on with the show.

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4: Hello, my little sparrows. 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Ooh, it's the B card. 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

0: Harry, can I tell you something?
1: Tell me.
0: I think you might be one of the first to know. This hasn't gone online yet, can I tell you?
1: Oh, tell me.
0: Got a new fridge today.
1: Oh!
0: Special delivery.
1: Well done.
0: All the way out there. They came up in a big old truck up there, very slim driveway, and it was a great thrill.
1: It's a big moment.
0: Yeah,
1: well done.
0: Getting a new thrill. The previous place I was living, the landlord owned the fridge, you see, and the washing machine. So I also got the part that I've been missing to put my washing machine together. So tonight, I'm gonna wash some clothes. I'm gonna chill some food.
1: Oh, how good! Proud fridge owner.
0: Yeah, it feels pretty good, I have to say.
1: Yeah.
0: Very shiny white. I was thinking silver the whole time, and then all of a sudden, white suddenly was just like. Actually, yeah.
1: Well, it's pretty classic.
0: It is classic, but there's something about a classic that is a classic for a reason. You know?
1: Yeah, I like a white fridge. Although my favourite fridge magnet I own, I got from on the West Coast during the White Bait Festival. And it's this pottery kind of, these little white bait with these little faces on them. They're really cute, but it doesn't look very good on a white fridge because it's just white on white, right?
0: I don't know.
1: So it's not all sunshine and rainbows with a white fridge.
0: I will thank you to be to actually think twice on that because the Beatles' White Album is one of the great album covers.
1: That's true. Oh, maybe I'll put it on the white fridge again, see what it looks like.
0: See how you go. In fact, I'd like to hear now as one of my craftiest associates, I would like to commission you for a paid fridge magnet of your choice.
1: Oh,
0: To make out of your clay.
1: I'll give it a go.
0: I'll pay you handsomely. I mean, I might take that back at some point, but I think it'd be a good idea.
1: Sure. Meal.
0: Swap me for some cold broccoli.
1: Oh, hell yeah.
0: All right.
1: Nutritious.
0: We had King Hit, post-divorce clearance sale. We had the Pastels, Nothing to Be Done, and Hun Lynch was Sycophant. I met Stephen Pastel one time.
1: Cool. I love that song.
0: It's cool, eh?
1: I stole the verse from for a pizza party. I don't know if you've heard Pizza Party.
0: Been to see you play.
1: Of course.
0: The Pastels, Stephen Pastel has a really cool record shop in Glasgow called Mono Records, and it's a great, great spot. Shout out.
1: Oh, Pastels are so good.
0: Hey, speaking of so good, this next song is going out to one of the greatest, and we are wanting Celia to get better. She's up in the Matakana. Got the pneumonia, everyone's getting it.
1: Oh, it's going. Is that something that goes round or really?
0: No, it's not. It's
1: just
0: this,
1: happening.
0: It's definitely this time of year type of thing, but I think this song's going to warm up the house for sure. This is The Greatest by Cat Power, and we've seen this out to anyone who's got pneumonia right now. It's not a lot of fun.
1: I've heard.
0: Some kind of bullshit.
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1: Yes, and?
0: And it's happening now.
1: Yes, and?
0: And it's time to listen to it.
1: Yes, and?
0: And then the dog picked up a knife.
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3: Yeah, and it really crept up on us, didn't it? Feels like only 2 weeks ago exactly that we were here.
4: We were just talking about the impossibleness of time. and it is very, I think it's very apt that we go from that conversation off mic into let's do the show.
3: Yeah, well, sorry for giving you impossible lead-in time, but you did well. No, you all
4: time,
3: done well.
4: Time is always impossible, and that's what we're learning every day when we go to the theatre.
3: Ain't that the truth? How's everybody doing? Leica, welcome to the studio. This is 95 BFM Drive, in case you hadn't been made clear.
4: I was wondering.
3: Yeah. Well, welcome.
4: Thank you. I feel welcomed.
3: Presumably you've been out and about, watching things, anticipating things, all to do with the theatre. Am I correct?
4: You know what? You've actually got the hammer straight on the head of the nail with that one.
3: Yes.
4: You have absolutely crushed it. That is exactly what I've been doing. Would you like it if I spoke about those
3: Please.
4: Shows that I've
3: yeah,
4: been going
3: for,
4: to see?
3: You know, we've got X amount of time, but
4: well,
3: I
4: as,
3: think we can fill
4: as
3: it.
4: They say, time is impossible. I have two shows that I would love to talk to about from two theatres that are starting to work their way right nestled up into my little heart.
3: Oh, cool.
4: Of late. I was lucky enough to go see Tape at Dolphin Theatre out in Onehunga, and I saw Party Conversations at Te Pō.
3: Cool.
4: Now, these are two... I was almost going to say they're two two-handers, but actually one of them has three people, but for the most part, it's a two-hander.
3: Sure.
4: By which I mean two people on stage for the run of the show. And there are also two shows that
3: That's
4: are...
3: That's four hands. That's four hands.
4: That is four hands at that point.
3: Sorry, carry on.
4: Yes, my
3: Still
4: speech...
3: Still learning.
4: Hey, we'll get there. Yeah, there are two shows that are taking two very different approaches to answering the same question. Mm-hmm. And I'm going to preface this with a content warning that the question... touches on discussion of sexual violence.
3: Okay.
4: So for listeners out there, if that is something that you feel you don't want to listen to, I totally understand. But the question that is being asked by these shows is, what would you do if you found out that somebody that you loved had raped someone?
3: Right.
4: A very important question and a very hard question.
3: Yeah.
4: And so it was very interesting within the span of a week to kind of get two very different takes on this. So I'll start with Tape, which was this, yes, three-hander show set in one, like, motel bedroom, where it pitches this two, like, best friends for the longest of times, one who is kind of a bit of a dropout, a drug dealer, just sort of going from thing to thing and not really, like, living life for any purpose. And then the other is a filmmaker who's about to premiere his first feature-length film at a small little film festival out in Illinois, I want to say. I might be wrong on Illinois. But over the course of this show, you see that their friendship goes from, like, well-worn since high school and starts to really get torn apart, or maybe not torn apart, but definitely pulled at and really interrogated when Vince, this dropout, asks John, the filmmaker, what happened at a party one night at the end of high school. Because Vince has found out some information from somebody that perhaps what John has done is not very kosher. And over the course of this conversation, Vince gets John to admit that their mutual friend and Vince's ex at the time, or I suppose still at the time, that John had raped her at this party. And then, to put a cherry on that, Vince takes out a little tape recorder, hence Tape, and is like, well, actually, fun fact, you should know, the girl that we're talking about that was an old friend of us is in town at the moment, and I'm going to go give her this tape. And John is like, I'm not, that's, no. And then she turns up at the house, and we have this really beautiful moment of somebody that has gone from pushing away this idea of that they could have ever done this to somebody and kind of like folding it into their like personal mythos of what has what has led them to the place that they could finally be this professional filmmaker after, you know, stumbling over this hurdle. And then as Amy, this this woman that was potentially raped, had come in, she starts kind of casting doubt on the whole situation, but is doing it from this place of pure status, of this character who has definitely lived in her has lived in her body for the last 10 years, knowing that something has happened to her, but is keeping it intentionally vague when she is talking about it in the show as to exactly what happened. That by the end of it, there's kind of a question as to, is what Vince got John to admit to actually what happened, or is it what Vince believes this situation to be after hearing something? And at the end of it, it really feels like Amy is the only one who actually knows and is kind of lording this information over John in this really like powerful display of women taking back the power from the abuser and launching herself, like marching straight across the stage to him in this like massive monologue that she tears his entire character to pieces because he thinks that he is so special that him apologizing for this thing that he might think that he has done would somehow change her entire world and the years of survivorship that she has had to endure. So really intense topic, a really intense discussion, but was played so beautifully by this cast of three. And I was having a really profound reaction whilst watching it. I was you know, shaking at times. It was funny at times. It was just really hard-hitting and quite intense, and but talks about this question in a way that is completely contrary to how Party Conversations speaks about the same question.
3: Yeah, right.
4: So Party Conversations, and I don't mean contrary as in, like, did it better or anything, but contrary as in, it felt like a very masculine approach of answering that question.
3: Which one?
4: Tape.
3: Yeah.
4: And what Party Conversations does is it takes a much more feminine and from the story of the actual survivors side of questions. So kind of the gist of Party Conversations is two women are at this party that's like a work conference type deal. One is in the bathroom just sort of taking a moment to rest and chill, and then this other woman, Sarah, beelines across the stage crying and locks herself in the bathroom. And it's up to this first woman, Abby, to kind of console her from outside this door and try and look after her and calm her down and help her with all of the like information that she has and like emotional and societal of like, here's kind of what you might be going through, and talking about her like this. And it shows in this really beautiful way the immediate bond and connection that women have when they're put in this situation. Like, one of the first things that Sarah says to Abby is, have you had this happen to you? And Abby says, no, not me, but I know, like, two people who have.
3: Yeah.
4: And is just kind of always navigating that that spider web of inclusion, I suppose. And yes, so Sarah and Abby start to have this like really beautiful bond that happens, and it is revealed that the person that Sarah was assaulted by is at the party.
3: Oh.
4: And so Abby kind of coaches her through this like healing of, hey, well, fuck that guy, like, let's not even pay any attention to him, let's go out there, like, you're the bigger person, you don't even need to think about him, we can have a great time, I've got you, let's do this whole thing. And then it is revealed incidentally that this person who assaulted Sarah is Abby's brother.
3: Oh.
4: And Abby goes down this like snowball of well, no, my brother couldn't have done that, surely. Right. And so you start to now have this like bond get turned in on itself in a like weirdly similar way of Tate, but this time it is more about the kind of persecution that women put on each other when somebody that they love is brought into the equation. And do women like, or do it, does anybody immediately like stand and stay in defense of this person, or try and side with the familiar and reestablish that?
3: It is a very real world situation that people need to navigate.
4: Yeah,
3: I've been there for sure.
4: And for this show, so it was a party conversation.

0: helping survivors of sexual harm and supporting Wahine past, like, the beginning of what being a survivor is, which is kind of what that show was trying to tell of this, like, I mean, I think both of them were sort of telling it quite well of how even years later these events really haunt you past the initial point of being like, okay, well, it happened to me and now I have to move on with my life.
1: Wow. Well, thank you. That's a, that's a real twofer.
0: Yeah, tell me about it. We got to but support these little theatres that are out here asking the harder questions.
1: Yeah. Are they still on?
0: No, sadly, they were only short run seasons. They were both on last week. So Tape is a show by written by Stephen Belby, who is also the guy that wrote The Laramie Project, which is a very famous piece of theatre, specific theatre that I can't remember the name of. Not documentary, but the other one. And then Party Conversations was written by Cherie Vese, who is also writing the next show for Dolphin Theatre. So check out more of her work there, I believe, next month. It's The Magpie's Call, whereas Stephen Belby's shows will get put on every now and again. So if you missed Tape this time, be sure to keep your eye out for the next time.
1: Fantastic. Well, and also a couple of theatres to keep your eye on just in general by the sounds of it.
0: Yes. Well, Topo has got coming up. We've got Kawanga Fest from the 10th to the 20th of September. We've got a lot of really cool shows happening in there. I Was Born to Speak, Grassroots, and Waitafito. And I know you're going to cut me off, but I need to plug one more thing. The Samud Ensemble's Azra, Stories of Palestinian Prisoners, is happening from the 3rd to the 6th. Both of those are at Topo.
1: Cool.
0: Really want to shout those out because they absolutely look really great. And now I'm done.
1: That's all right. Well, I thought we'd go out on an appropriate song. The Cootie Cuties have a song called Red Flag.
0: Incredible.
1: So let's go with that.
0: Love it.
1: Thank you. Thanks, Laika.
0: Thank you.
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10: Harry, how are you?
11: I'm good.
10: Are you excited about some news, weather and surf?
11: Oh, always. Always.
10: Yeah. It's what a lot of people say that BFM is that they tune in for the ads, but I'm here for the news, the weather and the surf.
11: It's my,
10: I like facts.
11: So do I.
10: Much
11: a window
10: more than,
11: into the truth, yeah, about the world.
10: Yeah, and in a world where there is, you know, often so little. I thought I was going to try and play a really short song, but I kind of don't have time. So should we reveal what this segment is coming up?
11: Oh, hell yeah. All right.
10: That's something we can do with our last
11: 30 there?
10: Seconds. Drum roll, that's a good question. I can fill in some time by looking that up.
11: Okay. Da, da, da, da, da, da, da.
10: Best I got is this. Best I got is this. It's got some drums on it.
11: 95 BFM.
10: Some drums.
11: There's the drums. Well, a new segment, Talking Big Game.
10: Yeah.
11: With Mark Easterbrook. It's
10: Mark's a name and a man that's familiar. He's been a BFM man for many years.
11: He has been a BFM man. Everything board games.
10: That's right.
11: Really? Talking big games. That's, yeah, the new segment sponsored by Hobby Lords and New Lynn. So that'll be really interesting.
10: Yeah, Mark's opening a very cool sounding shop way out in New Lynn. We'll hear about that too. And it's always good news for me when there's some new New Lynn action.
11: Love a bit of new Lynn action. And there's a giveaway, $50 voucher to Hobby Lords.
10: Woo!
11: You can buy a few board games with that, I'd say.
10: Yeah. Going to be good. You're going to snakes and ladders.
11: Oh, both of them. That's hard to come by.
10: Okay, well, let's look. It's time for the news. Let's do it.
11: Push that button.
10: Let's go. We're going to do a... Here we go. Okay. We're all right.
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13: Ahiahi Marie, good afternoon. Ko Kasta Toku Ingwa, ko Tere Makaraka, it's 5 o'clock. The government has cancelled a planned increase to the excise tax on fuel. The tax was set to increase by 12 cents per litre on the 1st of January next year, though the change was planned before the US-Iran conflict began. The next increase will instead take place in 2028, at a lower rate of 5 cents per litre. Finance Minister Nicola Willis says postponing the bump will allow New Zealand households to recover from cost of living increases and high fuel prices. Transport Minister Chris Bishop added that while the delay will benefit the general public in the short term, an increase is necessary in the long term to ensure that transport infrastructure can keep up with growth. And the National Party is campaigning to reduce student loan repayments for graduates residing in Aotearoa and penalise borrowers moving offshore. Party leader Christopher Luxon headed the announcement, along with the support of other party ministers, at Rocket Lab in Mount Wellington, Auckland. Harsh penalties are set on the horizons for student loaners not contributing to the New Zealand economy, with the restrictions on KiwiSaver access and policing at the border to sustained loan defaulters. If elected, the new policy would take effect in April of next year. Ka whakawhitiki tāwahi I nāianei in international news, Tunisia is facing a major heatwave, with temperatures in some parts of the country reaching peaks of almost 50 degrees Celsius. The heatwave comes alongside power cuts and water shortages, limiting households and businesses in their ability to combat the high temperatures. The peak temperature of 49.8 degrees Celsius was recorded in the city of Kairouan, approaching Tunisia's temperature record of 50.3 degrees set in 2021. Hospitals and emergency departments are now facing a significantly increased number of patients presenting with heat-related conditions, with the Tunisian Organisation of Young Doctors calling on the government to declare a health emergency. While Tunisia's energy infrastructure is expected to recover as temperatures drop, water supplies have faced ongoing pressures, making their long-term sustainability uncertain. And Iran has attacked two US military bases in Jordan, following a US attack on Iran yesterday. Iran's Islamic Revolutionary Guard Corps says the strikes incorporated both missile and drone attacks, targeting technical and repair infrastructure alongside deployment sites. These attacks are the first return to conflict between the US and Iran since late July, with most skirmishes in the meantime involving naval travel through the Strait of Hormuz. Despite peace negotiation efforts earlier in the conflict, neither side is willing to concede on key sticking points, exacerbating existing tensions and extending the blockade on the critical waterway. No injuries or deaths have been reported from this round of attacks. Arā te kawepūrongo, that's the news.
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13: Āne ngā tohu whārere mō tēnei rā, your weather report for today. Cloudy periods with a few showers, strong southwesterly winds easing this evening. An overnight low of 12 degrees, sunset is at 6 this evening. Āne ngā tohu whārere mō te āpōpō, your weather forecast for tomorrow. Rātū Tuesday, cloudy periods with isolated showers, but longer afternoon fine spells. Southwesterly winds, strong at times in the morning. And that's your news and weather. Kōkaster tōku ingoa, the time is now 5 minutes past five.
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10: Pete, how are you?
15: Boy, how's it going, mate?
10: Pretty well. Don't know if you heard, but I got a new fridge.
15: Oh, no, yeah. I didn't hear that. Good timing, we're getting into spring tomorrow.
10: Good, thanks. But, you know, from white wear to white caps, what do you know? Is that a wave?
15: It's white capping out, big time out west at the moment.
10: I don't actually know what that means. I'm sorry. I just knew the word, but I didn't.
15: You're right on, mate. You just keep rolling. So, white horses, white caps. It's you can look out and it's onshore, and it's just the white water of if you look out the sea and you just see the white water crumbling. You know how I describe
10: yes.
15: it? Yeah.
10: Yeah.
15: Basically, the wind being, the water being pushed over, there's obviously swell running, and the tops of it, as the swell picks up, the wind just blows it off, and you just get it. It's all messy, yeah. So out west, it's howling onshore, with solid swell coming through, and it's, maxed out. It's a washing machine, that's the best way to describe it.
10: I've heard this term.
15: It got there. Yeah, it's gnarly. It's real gnarly. And then tomorrow it's the same story again.
10: Oh.
15: So one out of 10 out west.
10: I was going to say, I'm picking a bad...
15: There's some options there. There's some options. That definitely might be a 1 out of 10. Go where you got to go. You know when you go there. That's it. that's the spot. And then out east, it's just flat as a pancake. Nothing happening there.
10: The opposite problem.
15: Yeah, absolutely. It's blown offshore and it's groomed it out, and it's groomed it so much that it's just completely flat. Yeah.
10: Oh.
15: So one out of ten, just different scenarios.
10: One's across the board.
15: Yeah, one's a lot safer than the other, I think. If you're going for a swim, you go east. Yeah.
10: Yeah. Oh. Yeah. Oh, well, you know, we might leave it at that, because that's just, you know, we could try and find the good news, but I just don't know if there is any by the sounds of it.
15: If you like wild, eh, it's good.
10: Okay.
15: Yeah, we all like a bit of wild, eh, so there you go.
10: Just all right.
15: Stand on the beach and just absorb it, right? Yeah, it's something.
10: Well, that is a good idea, actually. We could just stand on the... Just kind of screaming into it, maybe. So 10 out of 10 for that. Out so, west.
15: Have you touched space with nature lately? That's a great way to do it. Where's nature? It's right there. It'll be in your face beautifully.
10: Actually, yeah. We went to the Arataki Visitor Centre, and I have to say, it's a great place. Right near us in Waiatarua. And it's this awesome spot. I was expecting like a visitor centre with, a packet of chips and a, you know, old toilet. But no, it was actually beautiful, amazing place. So shout out to the Arataki Visitor Centre. Yep. There's some great bushwalks you can do out there too. And, you can go up to some incredible views. It's great. Life's good. Anyway.
15: That sounds amazing. I one little thing I'd say, I definitely have a soft spot. I've tried to cut it out for a while, but chips. I had some on the weekend.
10: Chips.
15: You know, your favourite packet of chips, man, that's a weak spot. That's bloody good, eh? But don't listen to me. Don't repeat that too much, but damn, it's a treat.
10: Well,
15: anyway.
10: Yeah. I think that is somewhere that our expertise can meet. We can talk about that for hours, probably.
15: And then you add in salt water, like, it's a great combo when post-surf chip session, beautiful.
10: Oh, this is basically my equivalent of, like, injecting on air. So I'm going to go.
15: Inject us with some airwaves, mate. Let's do it.
10: All right. Okay. Thank you. Right. See you.
15: And shout out to Harry.
10: Oh, yeah, he's right here, and he's just rolling just as much as ever. Thanks, Pete.
15: Yeah, good lad. See you.
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17: Cowabunga, friend.
10: Oh, well, all this talk of washing machines got me thinking about my favourite Sonic Youth album, Harry. And I think that I was going to play the full version of the Diamond Sea, but I think what I'll do instead is play the calm 1 out of 10 East Coast version of the Diamond Sea. There's the 19:31 version. That's the West Coast Scream Into the Wind version, and there's the 4:38 version. And I think that today I will play the East Coast shorter version. It's a beautiful song.

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10: Are we ready? Are we ready to roll that dice?
11: Oh, nice roll.
1: Oh yeah, we're talking big game over here. To Hobby Lords Newlyn.
10: Well, we are going to be talking big game. And thanks very much to Hobby Lords Newlyn. Mark Easterbrook, you know a few things about BFM, Hobby Lords, and talking big game.
12: I know all the things. I don't know about big game like in the large animal context much. I have been on a safari once.
10: But I've been misled. I thought this was a...
12: Yeah, no, this is this is animal turret. Oh, no, sorry. No, sorry. This is the games thing. That's the first time I've heard the promo. That's really exciting.
10: Me too. And I didn't even know about the dice thing when I said the thing and then they rolled the dice and it was perfect. I shouldn't have said anything.
13: Yeah, it worked really well.
10: It's all working out. It's all coming up. What's a gaming term?
12: It's all coming up like you've just pulled a $50,000 Pokemon card.
10: Yeah.
12: Maybe.
10: Ooh. Yeah, wow.
12: I could have named an actual card if I knew my Pokemon better, but that's...
10: you got stuff for that.
12: I've got other people who know that.
10: Yeah. So just to pull back the camera a little bit, and you are opening Hobby Lords Newlyn in, was it 5 days?
12: This Friday night. Not many sleeps, possibly no sleeps.
10: Possibly no sleeps.
12: For this nervous new business owner.
10: Yeah. And honestly, easy for me to say, harder for me to do, but I think it's actually, people always like, oh, it's a bad time to do something. I think it's such a great time to do something because we need these things so much and we need to have fun and we need to get together and to play some games, basically.
12: Exactly.
10: And you're going to help us.
12: I am going to help you. And I mean, you know, it's a business, and I'm going to be selling stuff, but we're also building a third space. We're building a community place, a place where people can come in and sit down and play a game and hang out and talk about the stuff they love and meet some new people to play games with and get out of their doom scrolling.
10: Yeah.
12: Essentially.
10: Totally. And do doom casting.
12: Yeah, doom casting.
10: Or whatever they call it.
12: Do some spells of doom, some dice of doom. There'll be doom in many of the things.
10: Surely doom has been turned into a board game now.
12: There probably is. I've got more board games than I've ever seen in my life in boxes at the store to unpack, Matthew. I thought last night, I stood staring alone in the store at the shelves and said, oh my God, I've got so many board games. And then 25 boxes of board games turned up this morning. And I mean, there's more. They don't. There's
10: you to think
12: more
10: of
12: board
10: a new
12: games.
10: Superlative, yeah.
12: I know. There's many games. Many games to be played.
10: It is, and we are living in the era of the game, I feel. You know, gaming is now live streamed both board gaming and video gaming, and you know, this whole, we're talking off air, there's like whole Dungeons and Dragons channels and Dimension 20, and it's funny and it's fun and inclusive. And it's huge here. It's, yeah, you, as you were saying, Mark, there's people coming out of the woodwork, left, front and centre.
12: Yeah, and it is, as you say, inclusive. And a lot of people, the idea of, you know, role-playing games, for example, is a whole bunch of spotty dudes that I knew in high school. But it's actually become this really, with the live streaming games, that's become this really diverse, really inclusive community.
10: It's amazing.
12: Where people are encouraged, you know, you're literally being whoever you want to be.
10: Yeah.
12: You know, that's like the height of inclusiveness. I'm going to sit down today and I'm a small dwarf woman from who, you know, owns a tavern and blah, blah, or yeah, whatever it might be. But, you know, you get to be who you want to be.
10: Yeah.
12: And it might be just for the night, but no one cares.
10: Yeah, that's so cool. And the other thing I didn't realise was that Hobby Lords, as you were saying just before, is this sort of place to be, because I was envisaging this kind of, you know, you go, you buy your game, you go back out into the night, wrapped in brown paper.
12: Yes, so your parents don't,
10: yeah,
12: see.
10: Yeah, that's right. But no.
12: Not at all, no, because so a little, Hobby Lords is a franchise, it's a chain. Well, I think we're the 13th in New Zealand. And here in Auckland, there is one in Takapuna, one in Newmarket.
10: Yeah.
12: So support them if that's your neck of the woods. I've got West Auckland and New Lynn. But it's not just a store, it's a place to come and play. So we've got enough tables to seat for all the tables for all the games, we can get over 100 people and they're playing games.
10: It's amazing.
12: And every night of the week, there will be a couple of specific games with a competition or an event going on. So if you're a Magic the Gathering person, there are nights when you can come and compete and maybe win a little prize or just hang out with your mates. If you are a something else person, there will be something. And if there's a game that you love and we're not having a night, you can come and talk to us and go, hey, why don't you do a that night?
10: Right.
12: And we'll work something out.
10: So I can't just show up with Harry and play a quiet game of Snakes and Ladders in the corner.
12: You absolutely could do that.
10: Could I do that?
12: I would welcome you.
10: Harry?
12: I would welcome you to do that.
5: Put that in the diary.
12: I don't have a Snakes and Ladders in my stock so far.
10: That's interesting.
12: I've got a Scrabble.
10: Oh, yeah.
12: I did have two Scrabbles, but I dropped a very heavy box on one of the Scrabbles and cracked it. So that's going to the shelf. Big.
10: Oh, sorry. That was too loud.
12: Oh. Hey, look, it wouldn't be BFM if we
10: didn't do something wrong.
12: We've all been there, Matthew.
10: Yeah. And and also, you are a BFM alumni and still, you got some sort of BFM
12: something. Tattoo? Have I got a BFM tattoo? No, I don't. I've got a picture of me drawn by Yeehaw the Boys that has a BFM tattoo.
10: Oh, okay, there you go.
12: My lovely partner, Elena, gave to me as a birthday present earlier this year.
10: That's,
12: but I don't
10: better.
12: Have an actual... I do have a Tom tattoo from around the corner at sunset. Or downstairs, essentially.
10: Yeah.
12: So, you know, I've got K-Road inked into me and now BFM's up here. It is...
10: so nice.
12: It's the only sad thing about opening a new store in New Lynn is I've left my former workplace here on K Road.
10: Well, you'll have to come and see us once a month for this segment. We don't just ramble. We are talking about a game, right?
12: Yeah, we will. We will. Every month I'll come up and I will talk to you about an interesting game that I've uncovered. Probably usually a board game, because if you're a cards guy or a Warhammer person or a D&D person, you know that stuff and you've heard all about it. But there's other interesting things.
10: Yeah, for sure. Okay. Well, what are we talking about today?
12: Well, part of the story of how we got into this was realizing how much fun we were having as a family. So my partner and I, between us, we've got five boys.
10: Yeah.
12: And sometimes the best way to deal with five boys is to make them sit at the table and play a game.
10: Yeah.
12: And one of the ones we really got into is called One Night Werewolf. And people would have played Werewolf or Mafia or those kind of games, probably in various forms, where someone is the murderer or someone is the thing, and you have to deduce it. But One Night Werewolf is a very small, packed up little game with cards in it and an app that goes with it that tells you what to do. And essentially, everyone gets a card. Most of you are villagers, a couple of you are werewolves. And by the end of the game, you have to work out who the werewolves are.
10: Nice.
12: And if you ever want to find out who the best and worst liars in your family are, if you ever want to have some of the most heated and flamboyant exchanges between family members or friends, One Night Werewolf is the place to start. If you've never played a fun game and you think, I really would like to play a fun game, that's a good one.
10: Yeah, nice. And how, on a scale of snakes and ladders to something, I don't know, it's the metaphysics, how easy is it to learn?
12: Very, very easy. I think one of the easiest ones, I'm going to admit, there's a lot of games in the store that are hard to learn.
10: Yeah.
12: And I have not learned half of them yet.
10: Yeah.
12: But One Night Werewolf, definitely an easy one. Pick it up in a couple of minutes. Play one game and you understand what you're doing wrong. Play a second game and you're suddenly a genius liar who can outwit your entire family. It's how I found out that my partner is the best liar in the family, and that was terrifying.
10: Wow. Well, I wish you all the best. Maybe you have to find another game that can fight. You can, yeah. I don't know. You know, I'll leave that side of it to you. But meanwhile, we'll come and see you. And this is a game that I played recently with my bandmates, and it is, and I can't remember the name of it, but it's Star Wars themed, and it's Hoth. You're in Hoth.
12: Oh yes, there's a battle for Hoth.
10: Yeah,
12: I think I know the one.
10: Yeah,
12: I think I've got a copy of it.
10: Ooh, well, because the cool thing about it, and this is happening with lots more games, is that the more people who buy the game, you can join forces and play. You can expand your board, and I forgot about it until just now. It was so fun.
12: Yeah, well, it is fun because, you know, we like connection. We like to sit down. We like to tell stories. We like to watch stories. Sometimes you want to be a part of the story, and that's kind of, for all the doom scrolling in the world, all this Netflixing in the world, sometimes it's better actually just to be with your human fellows and have fun.
10: That's right. And it's, So are we going to, let's get down to the, make sure that people know when you're opening. So it's this Friday the 4th of September.
12: This Friday night at 6:30 p.m. at 5 Totara Ave in New Lynn.
10: Yeah.
12: Amongst some of the best food around.
10: Yeah.
12: The Citabello Pizza. Best pizza in the world, in my opinion.
10: Yep. Love the Mexican out there. So, for people who've been to New Lynn recently, it's that kind of little enclave, isn't it?
12: There's a little hospitality area.
10: Ethiopians,
12: we'll be there.
10: Amazing.
12: Yes.
10: Mexicans,
12: yes.
10: Great.
12: And the store is about 200 metres from the train station.
10: Yeah.
12: So when our CRL opens in 1.5 weeks or so, you will be able to jump on a train here at the Karangahape station or downtown, and you'll be with us in 20 minutes.
5: Wow. No excuses, really?
12: No excuses. I mean, why wouldn't you?
5: Yeah.
12: Why wouldn't you?
10: Do you know, as we speak, I'm already, these plots are unfolding in my mind about, you know, who I could play what game with in my
5: just after
10: my
5: Monday,
10: world.
5: Open to 9:30 on Monday, didn't you say?
12: Not on Monday, but we'll be open till 9 or 9:30 Tuesday through to Friday, and 7 on Saturday, Sunday, Monday.
10: Nice.
12: And if you, you know, if you don't have some friends to play with, we've got very lovely staff and they will try and help you find a gaming friend.
10: Cool. That's so cool.
12: It's all about community.
10: That really is. You know, I actually grew up, I grew up in Henderson, but New Lynn was where I went to go to all ages shows in the 90s. And that was a real formative thing. And this is a very similar sounding thing, to be honest. It's like, you know, a huge amount of culture these days, like young people, pop culture and stuff, is games. And so it's kind of got the same feel to me. Like, I'm excited for you.
12: I'm excited for me.
10: Cool.
12: I'm nervous that I won't get any sleep between now and Friday. But yeah, it's going to be fun. Anyone, come on in, say hi.
10: Yeah, well, we're going to. And should we give away, I mean, I don't want to put words in your mouth, but should we give away a $50 voucher?
12: Let's just give away a $50 voucher, because I'm like, I can just throw those everywhere now.
10: Yeah. Okay, well, so if you want a Hobby Lords New Lynn $50 voucher, you can, what should we say? We usually say text in, what do you reckon?
12: Your favourite game.
10: Text in your favourite game.
12: Yeah,
10: I like that.
12: And it'll be there at the store and you can come out and visit, and I will have it at the counter with your name on it. Oof. And if you're lucky, you'll get me. Or if you're even luckier, you'll get one of my incredible staff who I've been with for a week now and think I am the luckiest store owner in the world.
10: Yay. Okay, well, you've got 3 minutes, 34 seconds. We're going to play some Earth Tongue because I think they're kind of good gaming music.
12: They are. I won an Earth Tongue album here at BFM.
10: It's all coming to us last year, isn't it? So this is Dimly Lit Cadaver, also a good name for a game.
12: Excellent, yes. Mm. I think I've got one of the expansions for Dimly Lit Cadaver coming in an order next week.
10: All right. Well, give us your favourite game, your name, your B card, and you could be in to win a $50 voucher. We'll announce that at the end of this and play our outro. Thank you, Mark.

0: loving that. We were just going deep into game talk with rolling dice.
1: So deep.
0: How many sides has your dice got, Harry?
2: Oh, uncountable. It's too many sides to keep a count.
1: The dice of infinite sides. That would be something. That would be just a circle, actually, wouldn't it?
0: Yeah, I suppose it'd be
1: sphere,
0: like
1: a
2: just keeps rolling, really. Just keeps rolling.
0: Yeah, like a ping pong ball.
1: Oh, it'd be hard to make decisions.
0: There's a game in that. And actually, imagine you could put tiny micro numbers at the top, like all over a ping pong ball, and you could roll it.
1: I have seen 100-sided dice when I was a young man.
0: Whoa. They say it never

0: could never exist. anyway, we could go on and on, I think. But we've had so many different people's different favourite games. But the one that resonated with us all was Wingspan.
1: Wingspan. Very popular game, very much loved game with some excellent expansions and variations.
0: Wings can just span even more.
1: Finspan. Mm. So Wingspan's about birds. Finspan is about fish.
0: Oh.
1: And Wormspan is about dragons.
0: Cool.
2: Oh, Worm.
1: Yes.
0: All right.
1: Worm with a Y.
0: Gilly's, who's a Wingspan fan, might be able to come out and get a different span.
1: Totally.
0: Mm. Become a new Span fan.
1: A Span fan. Mm. So I'm always up for a new Span fan.
0: Well, it's all coming together. Congratulations, Gillies. You can go out to Hobby Lords New Lynn from this Friday night. You'd be expecting a bit of a queue, eh?
1: Expecting a little bit of a queue. Other store openings in the Hobby Lords empire have had queues in the hundreds on opening night.
0: That's exciting.
1: It is exciting. I've already had people wanting to go, can I pre-order Pokemon 30th anniversary things? And it's like, no, sorry.
0: Show up.
1: There's some real sharks out there in the card world.
0: I bet.
2: Oh.
0: Card sharks. There's even a term for it. Okay, well, congratulations, Gillies, and thank you so much, Mark, for coming up and talking big game with us.
1: Yeah, see you in a month.
0: We'll do it again.
3: Big game just got talked. Thanks to Hobby Lords New Lynn.
0: And all these song titles are so perfect. This song's called All Evil Shall Perish, with the proviso, of course, that you roll a six. Christoph Altruento.

0: Well, I tell you what, I reckon would be fun is to if we did the news. But we'll just we'll do it, and we'll do it just straight after this next break. And Harry and I totally knew what time it was, and it's your fault, really.
1: All intentional.
0: The listeners, I'm going to blame the listeners for this one. Normally it's a BFM DJ's fault, but this time I'm just not going to wear it. Thanks a lot, guys, for all those texts. Busy reading those texts.
1: Damn it.
0: Those lovely texts.
1: Come on, guys.
0: Yeah. Okay, news and weather and surf coming up straight after this cool break.
2: Oh, I've got it. It was Rick Breeze on the roof with an antenna.
3: Oh, you fool. It was Penny Black in the CD library with a morning star.
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13: Tēnā koutou I tēnei pō, good evening. Kōkaster tōku ingoa, ko te ono kāraka, it's 6 o'clock. Labour says it will guarantee employment for nursing graduates entering the workforce if elected later this year. The party says the policy would alleviate pressures of the current health crisis and prevent New Zealand's qualified nurses from defaulting overseas. Labour's health spokesperson Dr. Aisha Verrill noted the current conditions in hospitals, criticising National for cuts to the public sector and claiming that an increased hiring of nurses would alleviate overcrowding concerns. Verrill added that by hiring graduate nurses, the government would also be protecting workforces in generations to come. And New Zealand First Deputy Leader Shane Jones is claiming that employment practices in the kiwifruit industry in the Bay of Plenty are mirroring medieval slavery practices. Jones noted that many of the fruit-picking businesses in the region currently exploit cheap migrant labour to generate massive profits. He also noted that the effective monopoly that kiwifruit company Zespri has on exports locks other growers from competition. Jones told reporters that systematic change was necessary to prevent migrant workers from being exploited and what he believed was industrial-scale corruption. Ka whakawhiti ki tāwahi ināianei in international news, Venezuelan President Delcy Rodriguez says there are endless benefits to the energy deal her government signed with US President Donald Trump. The deal followed the abduction of former Venezuelan President Nicolas Maduro by US Special Forces, with Maduro replaced by the US-backed Vice President Rodriguez. While Venezuela has access to significant oil reserves, it lacks the infrastructure necessary to extract most of it. The latest deal has seen the United States taking control of significant portions of Venezuela's oil reserves, a policy criticized by numerous Venezuelans who claim it violates the country's sovereignty. Rodriguez, however, says the policy will advance Venezuelan national interests and that the country is retaining both sovereignty and ownership of the reserves. And members of the Shanghai Cooperation Organization are meeting tomorrow in Kyrgyzstan for the group's annual summit. The organization includes 10 member states, such as China, India, Iran, and Russia. Issues typically on the agenda include economic and political cooperation, though recent years have seen Russian President Vladimir Putin and Chinese President Xi Jinping using summits to criticise Western military action. The meeting will also be attended by Iranian President Masoud Pezeshkian, who is expected to meet with Putin to discuss ongoing collaboration between the two countries. This meeting will mark the 25th anniversary of the organisation. Arā te kawe pūrongo, that's the news.
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13: Ānei ngā tohu whārere mō tēnei rā, your weather report for today. Cloudy periods with a few showers, strong southwesterly winds easing this evening. An overnight low of 12 degrees, sunset was at 6 this evening. Ānei ngā tohu whārere mō te āpōpō, your weather forecast for tomorrow. Rātū Tuesday, cloudy periods with isolated showers, but longer afternoon fine spells. Southwesterly winds strong at times in the morning. Arā te tohu whārere, and that's your weather.
14: 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Thanks to climate change.
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13: Ānei ngā āhuatanga o Tangaroa mō te āpōpō, your surf report for tomorrow. Ki te tai rāwhiti on the east coast, flat with fresh southwest offshore winds. Taipari high tide is at 10 to 10 tomorrow morning, while Taitimu low tide is at 4 tomorrow afternoon. Score is 1 out of 10. Ki te tai Hoauru on the west coast, 6 to 8 feet southwest swell with strong southwest onshore winds. Taipari high tide is at midday tomorrow, while Taitimu low tide is at 10 past 6 tomorrow evening. Score is 1 out of 10 with maxed out washing machine conditions. And that's your news, weather and surf. Thanks to Jess for writing the news bulletin. Ko kasta tōku ingoa. The time is now 9 minutes past 6.
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16: Kawabunga, friend.

0: That was Hand Habits. I love Hand Habits. It's such a such a great project. Aquamarine. Hand Habits once played solo at Wine Cellar, and it was just so lovely. And then was here last, I think, playing with Perfume Genius as support and also band member. Great South before that, Not One More Acre. And then, of course, we had News, Weather and Surf, the classic BFM News, Weather and Surf trio. Lou, how are you?
1: Hi, I'm very well. How are you?
0: Pretty good.
1: Great.
0: Pretty good, pretty good. Yeah, I think probably realistically, like, mildly chaotic, happily not as tired as was yesterday. But I did go to a really nice show last night. Went to see Gwennifer Raymond.
1: Yes.
0: At Whammy Bar with Jeff Henderson, and it was real cool. She's an amazing guitarist. And,
2: it was a
0: cute Sunday night out. And all's well. Harry, are you going okay there?
2: Yeah, I'm well.
1: You're well.
2: I'm well.
0: Okay, well.
1: Well, well, well.
0: Last day of winter.
1: Is it actually? I mean, it is really.
0: When you say actually, I mean calendarily.
1: Yeah.
0: Yeah, I mean, I was trying to just be encouraging, but you're one of those people who's like.
1: Optimistic.
0: Thinks that, you know, you follow the true pagan season or something, do you?
1: I don't follow anything, actually.
0: Okay.
1: Yeah. Yeah, what is a day?
0: I did
1: what
0: see
1: is a
0: your
1: calendar?
0: Punk t-shirt just there. So you don't follow any rules.
1: No.
0: That's really cool.
1: So cool.
0: Boring old me and Harry was like, do whatever we're told. Get in line, sheeple.
2: Yeah, bow down to the man.
0: Fair enough.
1: Just a cog in the machine, you know.
0: Yeah, this classic BFM corporate machine. They'll chew us up and spit us out one day, Harry. When the next cool thing comes along.
2: Yep.
1: Well, yeah,
0: although in my
1: like
0: case,
1: that.
0: I have been waiting for 30 years. and this seems to be all right. When you put it like that, yes, Lou, you are the cool new thing. This is Harry and I signing off.
1: Oh, great. Hey. So I don't know what's going on. I can't see the screen. What's that?
3: Tourette's Tonight.
1: Tourette's Tonight is the next song. I hope you enjoy it. Text in 5395. Tell us how much you love Harry and Matthew.
0: I thought you were going to try it. It was okay. Don't do that.
1: Do it.
2: I'd like it.

Is this jazz? How can he call this jazz? How dare he call this jazz? I mean, Phantom of the Opera, I think that's some might call that jazz.

0: Whoa. We were just talking here up at 95 BFM about how we all love listening to music.
1: Where'd you blow, but?
0: Yeah, it was a classic BFM conversation.
2: Yeah. I love music.
1: Me too.
0: Harry was talking about loving music. Then Lou chimed in. Yeah. Also loving music. Yeah. And I didn't really say much because I was trying to pick some music. But the only reason I was doing that is because I love music.
2: You were humming in agreeance.
0: Yeah.
2: Nodding your head.
0: But I think I found some pretty good music to play.
2: Ooh.
0: But first, what else music did we play just now? Human 22, JJDJJ, and Tourette's with Tonight. And if you haven't already, I'm going to say that Tourette's album Tiger Belly is very good. And also the album before that, Who Says You Can't Dance to Misery, very good. And most people know him these days as Dominic Hoey, classy poet and author. But he was a rat bag rapper before that. No, very good one too. So I recommend those albums, and not just because let me be on them. They're very good records, even if you don't listen to track 4 and then track 11, respectively. Do you guys ever have any free time?
1: Occasionally.
2: What is free time?
1: Ooh.
2: What is free?
0: What is free? Yeah, it's a good question. That's why I was kind of like going a bit quiet, because I was like trying to think about free time, and there's really only one way to find out more about it, and that is to listen to this Golden Axe song called Free Time. And you should, everybody out there, if you do ever have some free time, watch the video for the song. It's great. Golden Axe, Free Time. Sorry that took a long way to get there, but...
2: No, I think that was really good.
0: Thanks.
2: Yeah.
0: Thanks a lot. Yeah. No one texted him, by the way, to say they like Harry or me, so...
2: Oh, come on, guys.
0: No, but as I said, please don't do that, but, you know...
2: Do that if
1: mixed
2: you
1: messages.
2: Want to. I think out of the love of your heart, not because I told you you should.
0: I reckon we'll text him that you love Harry, because Harry was the one who seemed to be quite into the idea, so...
1: Yeah. No one did messages, though. Wow.
0: No. Okay, well, anyway... just text it, which one's your favourite. So,

0: Hi. It's just me, 95 BFM representative Matthew Crawley. Joined by, was it Harry?
1: Yeah.
2: I'm here too.
0: And Lou.
1: Yeah.
0: Sometimes known as Liam.
1: Sometimes Liam. Yeah.
0: Depending on which person is talking to you and getting your name wrong.
1: That's correct. Yeah. Liam, Lou, Lo.
0: Harry, do you ever get misnamed?
2: Nah, not really. Harry's
0: Barry.
2: Pretty easy.
0: Larry.
2: One. Barry. I mean, a lot of people think
0: Carrie?
2: It's short for something.
1: Harrison.
2: Which is not.
1: Harrison.
2: Harold.
1: Harold.
2: I've had Harold before.
0: Hmm.
1: You could be a Harold, though. Harold's a really cool name.
0: You could do,
2: like
0: you
2: Harold,
0: could do the opposite of what Harolds do when they call themselves Harry, and you could extend your name.
1: Yeah.
2: Oh, yeah?
0: My name is Harry, but please call me Harold.
2: Yeah. Take a bit more time to say my name, please.
0: Oh. You guys seen Harold and Maude? It's a great movie.
1: Oh, I have recently.
2: Oh,
1: that killed me.
0: Mm.
1: It was brutal, but very fun. But oh my
0: brutal
1: god,
0: brutal but fun. That's
1: yeah.
0: My favorite.
1: Yeah. I wouldn't say optimistic, but kind of the probably opposite of that. But
0: it's a great movie.
1: Yeah. It is a really good movie.
0: Stop trying to pick it apart, guys.
1: No,
2: you guys seen Nausicaa of the Valley of the Wind? That was the last movie I saw that I really really liked.
0: Oh, nice.
1: No. Yeah. Is that animated?
2: It's like a Studio Ghibli one.
1: Yeah,
2: it's like
1: I haven't.
2: I think it's the first one. I don't know, but Nausicaa of the Valley of the Wind.
1: Mm.
2: Lots of bugs, lots of fungus.
1: Ooh.
2: Mm, if you like that kind of
1: some
2: thing.
1: Fungi.
2: Great soundtrack. Maybe the best of all those Ghibli films.
0: Nice.
2: Oh, like synthesizer, cool. Electronic, bit different.
1: Mm.
2: Yeah.
0: And the last movie I saw was Alice by Jan Svankmajer.
1: Ah.
0: The stop motion meets real life little girl. Alice in Wonderland retelling, and it is just bonkers.
2: Mm. Oh, cool. I've heard of that.
0: Yeah, it's great. It's got lots of, probably also lots of bugs and fungus in it too, I reckon. It's nice and
2: bugs.
0: Kind of visceral. And bugs. He was just the master of stop motion. Loved that man.
1: Incredible. Yeah.
0: Yeah.
2: Shit, yeah.
0: But we also love music.
1: We do love music.
0: And before we started talking, Community Treatment Order played. With a song called Are You Getting Better Yet? Then there was Goldie Fox with a song called Mike Watt Tribute. And I just want to send a little shout out to Liz from Goldie Fox, who was actually just completely randomly listening. That song came out, sorry to do this to you, Liz, but 30 years ago. And Goldie Fox was my first BFM interview when I was 16 years old. And so were they. And Liz just happens to be listening right now, and that's just so cute.
1: That's so sweet.
2: Aww.
0: Hi, Liz. After the break, the entertainment guide. Are you ready to find out how great this city is?
1: Yeah.
2: Hell yeah.
0: We'll find out, all right.
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3: All right. I'm not going to make the same mistake I made last week, which was try to talk over that loud noise.
4: Awful.
3: The music, it was embarrassing. It was embarrassing. I've still not lived it down. Still, I've scrolled all the way back to last week's text. And all the people tell me about it anyway. Monday night, surely there's nothing happening, Harry.
4: Oi. Well, you'd be incorrect with that assumption. There's heaps. We've got an exclusive evening with Master Luthier at the Guitar Gallery, Aaron Fenich. That's on Queen Street, and you can RSVP via the Guitar Gallery, so I assume that's absolutely stinking free.
3: Yeah, or you could probably just rock up at this point because it is in 20 minutes.
4: Hell yeah. You've also got the, oh, here we go, Devonport Folk Music Club night at the Bunker in Devonport. $5 for members, $8 for non-members, not that much more. And that's featuring Nicole Barrett and Hamish Ogilvy.
3: Harry, have you been yet to, I know you're new to Auckland, but have you been to the Devonport Folk Music
4: Bunker? I haven't. It's been on my radar though.
3: I would say it's up there in the top three unique Auckland experiences for me. I love it. It's one of my happiest places. I don't go there very often. Monday nights, in the Bunker in the Hill, beautiful. What else is happening tonight?
4: And we've also got the Turning Fork's Monday Music Quiz. And, would you believe it, the Turning Fork. That's free too. And you can sign up at the Turning Fork's website, turningfork.co.nz/quiz. And that's with Tim Batt.
3: Tim Batt.
4: Yeah, the wonderful, wonderful Tim Batt.
3: Recently celebrated a birthday. We love you, Tim.
4: We love Tim. All right, Tuesday, your turn.
3: Okay, Tuesday the 1st of September. Some say the first day of spring. Others make you wait for about 23 more days. Bug Songs Not Love Songs at Basement Theatre. Tickets from iTicket. And then the event that is so exciting that they put it in the good guide twice because it's actually the, well, actually we should get Paddy to come and talk to us about it. Paddy!
4: Get on in here.
3: Paddy!
5: What?
3: New noise. What the hell is this?
6: It's an open mic night being held at Whammy Public Bar tomorrow. First in, first serve, 50-minute time slot. Sign-ups 6:30. Music starts at 7 o'clock.
3: So you're saying to me that drums and amps are provided and microphones. And mm-hmm. if I have a new band with Harry, I could just rock up
6: That's
3: at
6: exactly
3: 6:30
6: right.
3: and just say I want to play and play for 15 minutes.
6: That's right.
3: Whether I'm a solo artist or a band.
6: That's precisely right. Yeah.
3: You're saying that's at Whammy Public Bar?
6: Yeah, free entry.
3: Used to be known as Wine Cellar?
6: That's right, yeah.
4: Wow.
6: So it's a bit of an experiment. It's the first one of an ongoing series of events. So don't know how busy it's going to be. So if you definitely want a time slot, got to make sure you're there, 6:30. So
3: and hosted by ours truly, you?
6: Yeah, that's right.
4: Great. Get in it.
6: That's right. Don't let that turn you away, though, I think. That's the main thing.
3: It's a busy three nights for you.
6: Yeah. I'm a busy boy.
3: Wow.
6: Busy man.
3: But yeah. Once it gets to Monday, Tuesday night,
6: TGIT,
3: you're a man.
6: Mm-hmm.
3: Yeah. Thanks for being part of this entertainment guide.
6: Oh, no problem. I'll send you my invoice and
3: Sweet as.
6: Yeah.
3: New noise tomorrow night starts tomorrow night. Okay, Wednesday the 2nd of September. Harry, would you like to take this one?
4: Yeah, thank sure. You, yeah, we got Bug Songs Not Love Songs once again playing on Wednesday. We've also got the Clear Inns free show, Wednesday free show, always pretty good. 11:01 and Massive Crush, that's free.
3: Woo!
4: Also, Mini Tour, Lipstick and Frank on the Tap at Whammy Bar, and you can get your tickets from Under the Radar for that. We also have the SUP Open Mic Night, Studio One, Toy 2. Woo! Lot happening on Wednesday. Of course, we've got the Goblin Bar's free jazz night. And this week it's Upside Down Lounge with Joe Captain.
3: The great Joe Captain.
4: Oof, the great. That's free, by the way. Did I say that was free? 8:30 till late. always a hoot and a holler. And finally, we have Warner Emery, the Cockroach album released at Whammy Public Bar. That's a Koha entry, and it's been supported by Edward Gaines.
3: I love Edward Gaines. Well, that's quite a night. 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
3: All right, well, as we draw to the end of the show, the 95 BFM office is filled with punk rockers and humans, other sort of types of humans. 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
4: Hell yeah.
3: I might actually play some Edward Gaines because I love him so much. I said I did and I want to prove it. Just trying to decide which song to play, and I think it might be, drum roll please, Harry, still in. Thanks very much. Great. Okay, yeah, well, how about this? The song's called I Want to Live Like a Golden Retriever. And I reckon you'd be hard-pushed to find a more beautiful man than Edward Gaines. I'm just saying it. Text in. If you think you know one, let's see.
4: I doubt it.
3: Oh, speaking of which, we pitted the audience against each other to say who they love the most. They said, you're all gorgeous in your own way. Can't pick a favourite. Slightly high, Wellington, Jeff.
4: Love Slightly High Wellington Jeff.
3: Yeah, big fan. But not as good as Edward Gaines.

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21: 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I mean, thanks to Leica. Thanks to Mark from Hobby Lords for coming up.
22: Thanks to Mark.
21: 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And thanks to you, the listener, especially you, slightly high Wellington Jeff. All right.
22: Love
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21: 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So thank you very much. Ka kite.
22: We out.
23: Oh, Margaret, I don't care if you're a clone. I always knew that you were the one.
24: Jonathan, I have to confess. I've cloned myself more than once.
23: What? More than once?
24: Hear the rest come now.
23: Whoa!
24: Hello, Jonathan.
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26: Tony here from Tika Witty. Well, I've been listening to your sheep show every week with the girls week in, week out, and I hold out for some actual sheep content. You know, it's all music, and I've had a gutful. How about a little less the clean and a little more how to clean your Toyota Hilux after a massive dagging session? Either pull your bloody head in or change the name of the show, okay?
0: Ovinophiles are welcome to listen, but Freak the Sheep is really about that good, good New Zealand music. 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
1: Woo!
2: Welcome.
0: Oh, wait, play the wolf. Play the wolf.
1: Oh.
0: Oh, yeah. Welcome to the show, everyone. It's 7:14 p.m. Mm-hmm. It's a beautiful sunny evening here
1: so
0: in Tamaki Makaurau.
1: Beautifully sunny.
0: And you're listening to Dirtbag Radio on 95BFM.
1: Yeah. Yeah, you are.
0: Yeah. Thanks, Lou. You always got my back.
1: Yeah.
0: And if you thought the show sounded suspiciously good tonight, that's because it is. We have two very special guests in the studio.
1: Mm-hmm.
0: All of you out there, especially if you're driving on the motorway, please put your hands together and clap for our two guests, Miss Dom and Johnny Dambuster.
1: Woo!
0: How are we doing?
3: We're doing great. And
4: you should already keep the hands on the wheel.
0: No. Not for you guys.
3: thanks for having us, Dirtbag.
0: No problem.
1: Thank
3: it's
1: you.
3: A real honor
1: to
3: be here.
1: It's an honor for you to come in, honestly. Aww. Yeah.
3: Yeah, our vinyl weighs a ton.
0: Yeah.
1: It's a good workout, eh?
0: Getting it up those stairs. It's the same amount of stairs as in the old place.
3: Somehow it felt much heavier.
0: Feels like
3: my bags felt heavier. I don't know why. I think I bought way more than I needed.
0: Good.
3: But
0: good.
3: I guess, you know, I didn't know what I was going to play, so.
0: That's how it works.
3: You want choices, right?
1: Exactly, yeah. Choices are good. And,
0: well, we do know what you.
1: Overprepared.
3: Shall we go through what we
0: exactly
3: what we play?
0: We don't know what we're gonna play, but we do know what we did.
3: Exactly.
0: What did we just hear? So Dom did the last two, and Dambuster, you started us out. So how about we like to go in reverse chronological? So let's like go backwards through time.
3: Yeah, okay. So you want me to start?
4: Yeah, you go first.
3: Okay. Sure. So guys, we just heard La Louis. They are a French garage band from
0: Garage.
3: Yeah, from France. Yeah, and the track I played was called 7 AM from a 7-inch single release released in 2016.
0: It was amazing. It was so good.
3: Yeah, I think it was released in 2016. So they're a pretty fun band.
0: Mm-hmm.
3: And prior to, and after that I followed that with Streetwalking Cheetahs, Meat Cherry Curry. That's what it says on the cover.
0: Mm-hmm.
3: And a slightly different version of Cherry Bomb.
0: Oh, such a good version of it.
3: Yeah. So that one is from 1998.
0: Oh, it's amazing.
3: And the Cheetahs, of course, out of Los Angeles, California.
0: And Streetwalking Cheetah was Iggy Pop. In Search and Destroy, right?
4: It was, yeah, exactly. Yeah.
0: Exactly.
4: Yeah.
0: I always heard it as cheater, like cheating on you.
4: Which connects it to the first track.
0: Uh-huh.
1: Yeah.
4: TVI. We all know about the Stooges.
3: Speaking of Iggy.
0: Speaking of the first two tracks, what were they? What do we start the show with?
4: TVI by the Stooges.
0: TVI.
4: And following that was Alice Cooper and Wayne Kramer doing a version of Sister Anne. An MC5 song.
1: That's so cool.
0: It sounded better because it was signed too by Alice. So.
4: Yeah. that makes it sound a lot better. Yeah.
0: Gives it a little something.
4: Yeah, yeah.
0: It gives it a smell.
4: Yeah.
1: It's je ne sais quoi.
3: It gives it a vibe.
4: Ambiance.
0: Well, it is French in here.
1: Maybe.
0: In case you haven't gathered it yet, listeners, we're gonna have a banger of a show tonight. So I think we, without further ado, we kind of carry on.
1: I think so. Should we get into the next track?
0: What do we got next, Lou?
1: We've got lined up for us a beautiful band, Cindy,
0: mm-hmm.
1: with the track Goodbye. They've mm-hmm. got a show coming up this Friday, I believe, at Whammy. So go check it out. They've got a new album release.
3: They're a great band.
1: So cool.
3: Yeah, I've seen them.
1: I keep saying this, but I got a skeleton from.
0: Oh, yeah,
1: I got a skeleton from them, and it's great.
0: Gloria.
1: I'll show you. Thank you, Gloria.
0: Yeah.
1: Lost for words. I'm just obsessed with the skeleton.
0: Yep. So if you wanted to get a skeleton off the bass player of this band, too late. Get it off Lou now.
3: Lou now has it.
1: Exactly. Yeah. But this is Cindy. This is Goodbye. But we keep. Keep listening. Don't say goodbye just yet.
0: Okay.
3: Turn it up, in fact.
1: Exactly.
0: That was the show.
1: Yeah. See you later.
0: Hit it.

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7: There are several fine young men who I'm sure are gonna go far. Ladies and gentlemen, the Ramones.
8: Ah, these minstrels will soothe my jangled nerves.
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0: Go to hell, you old bastard.
1: Hey, I think they liked us.
2: Have the Rolling Stones killed.
3: Oh, sir, those aren't...
2: Do as I say.
4: All right. You just had... Oh, actually, I might need my laptop. Would you be able to...
5: Shit, sorry.
4: No, we're good. We're good. We're doing... It's Dirtbag Radio. Welcome, everybody. It's 95 BFM. It's Patty and Lou.
5: Yeah.
4: And we're here with Miss Dom and Johnny Dambuster selecting all sorts of tracks by all sorts of artists, except right there where we kind of just really focused in on one. Could you tell us a bit about this band that you were playing? What were they called?
6: We had a Ramones moment.
5: Ah, the Ramones.
4: How do you spell it off?
5: The Ram Ones.
7: Yeah, so 50 years since the release of their first album.
4: Yes, exactly.
7: So,
4: which was in April, but it's August and it starts with an A, so it's kind of the same thing.
7: That's right, yeah. So I played I Don't Want to Go Down to the Basement off their first album.
4: Mm-hmm.
7: It's the last track on side A.
4: It's
7: the first album.
4: Kind of overlooked, but a really, really good song.
5: Mm.
7: Got a groovy little number, actually. It's great.
4: We were saying before how, like, the Ramones, they're always telling you what they don't want to do or what they want to do, which is...
5: Yeah. Respectable.
4: Yeah. I think is just good communication.
7: Yeah, I just want to, or I don't want to. Yeah. Or I want
4: to. Straightforward.
5: Very straight to the point. Mm-hmm. Yeah.
4: We can all learn a thing or two, I think.
7: Yeah. Mm. And then after that, I played Have You Ever Seen the Rain, the cover of Have You Ever Seen the Rain, which was... CCR, wasn't it?
5: It was, yeah.
4: Yes, I have.
7: Yeah.
4: I've seen it.
5: We are seeing it right now, maybe. Yeah.
4: Yes, I hope someone out there enjoyed that, made their rainy drive home a little better.
7: I thought it was appropriate.
6: Yeah, totally. Yeah. And then I followed that with a track from the Meltdown EP, which is... So
4: the Meltdown EP.
6: Yeah, it's
4: Meltdown.
6: So orgasmic. 10-inch 45.
4: 10-inch 45.
6: Yeah, and I played I Just Want to Have Something to Do, which
4: Again.
6: Was originally on Road to Ruin,
4: uh-huh.
6: but you just didn't hear it quite like that before. This EP came out in 1980, and mm-hmm. it was actually reissued for Record Store Day in 2014 on blue vinyl, if you can get it.
4: Ooh. Which one do you have?
6: You've got I've got the OG press.
4: Nice, yeah. Of course. That's why it sounds so good.
6: Yeah, and then we followed that with some Ramoms.
4: Ramoms.
6: Ramothers. It's spelled Ramoms because they love the Ramones and their moms, and they're from Philly. And this is from their Problem Child 7-inch, which came out in... Fuck, I don't even know. But we heard Gritty as a Punk.
4: Gritty as a Punk. That must be relatively recent. I don't know how long Gritty's been there. Mascot, but
6: well, that's a pretty vital bit of information that I left off my post-it.
5: You're very handy post-its.
6: I know, right?
5: I'm gonna steal this idea.
6: I messed
5: Genius.
6: Up there. I messed up there, but anyway, it's a neat little ditty. It's got four tracks on it, four covers.
5: I love it. I think that's cool.
4: Yeah. And then we sort of followed on that thread with not the Ramones, but not for a lack of trying. It was Mean Jeans with Total Creep and Invisible Bugs.
6: Mm.
4: Then we had Tamaki Makaurau, our very own dad jokes with Commando. That one goes out to you if you're ever in the same situation as Rambo. Probably not a lot of people, but
5: no.
4: If you are, that's a special one for you. And then what do we have just before, Lou?
5: We had Coach Whips with UFO Please Take Her Home.
4: Nice.
5: Yeah, I just... love a UFO to come down and beam me up, please and thank you.
6: Take You're obsessed as well.
5: Yeah.
6: My mum saw one.
5: Oh, really?
4: Ooh.
5: Oh, I'd love to hear more about this.
4: All right.
6: Yeah. Yeah.
4: We've got some alien-themed stuff that we can get into later in the show.
7: Absolutely. But,
6: me too.
4: Okay, okay.
7: Oh, yeah.
4: Mm-hmm. Stay tuned for that, everyone. but next up, what are we going to have a listen to?
7: Yeah, I've got two tracks from the 60s. A guy called Art Guy from Texas. another band called, I can't quite see the record from here. I can't remember off the top of my head.
4: Wait, hang on. Is it this one?
7: Yeah, Art Guy, that's the first one. The next one is She'll Be Back by, if you can see the record.
8: Yeah.
7: On the right.
8: On the right.
7: Yes, mate.
8: She'll Be Back.
3: The Bells of Rimney.
7: Oh, yeah.

0: It's the Bells of Rimney. Yeah. There's an Alice Cooper connection with that band. So Dick Wagner, who produced a lot of Alice Cooper stuff, was a guitarist in this band when he was a teenager.
1: Mm-hmm. Whoa.
0: In the early and mid-60s. This is around 65, 66.
2: Okay.
0: So check these two tracks out.
2: Do we want to start with that one?
0: No, we'll start with the other one.
2: You got it, boss. Here we go.

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0: play the wolf.
1: Good, good. Good, good. Oh, it's Dirtbag Radio tonight, boys. Let me tell you. It's dirty.
2: It's baggy.
3: It's dirty, and we're quite baggy.
2: Yeah.
1: It's also really hot in the studio,
2: it's
1: too.
2: Stinking in
1: it's
2: here.
1: Oh, it's about
4: it's
1: to be.
4: It's all fire in the studio.
1: Yeah, it's all that fire.
3: It's some hot rock and roll.
1: We had. We better watch out for the wax. It's probably not good for it. We had a little double feature just there, Dan Buster, didn't we? A little science fiction double feature, you could say. What did we just listen to?
5: Yeah, science fiction double feature by The Misfits. Mm. It's from, as most people, most people would probably know, it's from the Rocky Horror Picture Show.
2: Yes. Mm-hmm.
5: And Tim Curry, who played Frankenfurter, died this week.
2: Rest in peace.
5: So yeah, so that's kind of a, you know, it's kind of a nod to him. Yeah.
1: Oh, thanks for reminding me.
5: It wasn't just Dolly Parton.
1: No,
5: there was a few other people this week.
2: Yeah. You know? The guy who voiced the Transformers guy. I can't remember his name. Who voiced
1: Optimus Prime?
2: Thank you, Optimus Prime. Mm-hmm. Yeah, the guy who voiced Optimus Prime has also passed away.
5: Really?
2: Yes. Oh. Yeah.
5: I didn't bring any Transformers records.
2: Damn it.
1: Next time.
2: Actually, so it's, speaking of the Rocky Horror Picture Show, got a text in just now saying that the Hollywood is playing the Rocky Horror Picture Show this on Saturday, the 12th of September.
5: Oh, time to dress up, guys.
2: Yeah, dress up.
1: All right. Yeah, that's soon.
2: Yeah, shout out. Yeah.
1: It's soon, but not soon, not so far away that you like have an excuse to forget about it, I think.
2: Yeah. You got plenty of time to get yourself a really good outfit.
5: Yeah.
3: Come on, all you Brad and Janet.
2: Exactly.
1: We know you're
5: borrow the girlfriend's lipstick.
2: You know? Exactly. Yeah. You got to do it.
3: Yeah. And what did you play before The Misfits?
5: Oh, before that, yeah. Dee Dee Ramone, even though it was Joey singing, it was a Dee Dee Ramone single. And that was the last time they collaborated before, both of them, you know, passed on to rock and roll. Glory.
1: Mm. The great CBGBs in the sky.
5: That's right, exactly. Yeah.
1: It wasn't really.
5: It was
1: about as modern of a Ramones sound as you could possibly find.
5: So that was post Ramones.
1: Mm, of course.
5: You know, yeah. That was the last thing they collaborated on.
1: I Am Seeing UFOs was the name of that song.
5: Yeah, so that was because of our earlier UFO
2: conversation
5: segment. Yeah.
1: Any alien sighting stories, 5395.
5: We'd love to hear them.
2: Yeah.
1: Before that, it was still, from the other side, because we had Alien Nose Job with Airborne Toxic Event.
2: Yes. Another great Aussie classic. And I'm not going to talk about the nose job part.
1: Good. Great.
2: Never happened.
1: Mm-mm.
2: No.
1: What was before that, Luke?
2: Before that, we were listening to Gordon Spicer Band, or GSB. I think it's Gordon Spicer Band. I'm not sure now, actually, because I keep seeing this band pop up as different variations of GSB. So I'm going to call it Gordon Spicer Band, but that was I Like Violence. I got that track.
1: Who doesn't?
2: Oh, it's
1: Like Violence, I mean.
2: I like
5: Well, watching it's all right.
2: Watching it's all right.
5: On TV. You know.
1: Yeah, true.
2: Pain's a different story. No,
5: not real life.
1: If it's happening to someone else.
2: Yeah, exactly. Exactly. On the TV screen.
1: And before that, on a related note, was Do Something Illegal by The Gobs.
2: Yes.
1: That wasn't really alien related, but the band, the logo of that band is like an alien urinating on planet Earth.
2: It is pretty gnarly. It's cool.
1: Just
5: sounds pretty illegal.
1: That's all.
2: It does.
1: That's all I have to say. Yeah. It's pretty sweet. Yeah. It's kind of like the Calvin pissing thing. Let's move on. We have six.
3: Then while you guys were all playing with aliens, I kicked off the beginning of that set with a group out of New York, the Devil Dogs.
1: The Devil Dogs.
3: On Crypt Recordings. And
1: that was amazing, that song.
3: What up, Dirk, my man at Crypt. Mm-hmm. And we heard Dance With Me Baby from Saturday Night Fever album. And then I followed that with, we zapped over to Brisbane, and followed that with a group called The Onyas. And off their album, Get Shitfaced With The Onyas. And that was from 1996, and we heard the track Weapon.
1: That was a great pair that we had there.
2: Yeah.
1: The Onyas, like O-N-Y-A-S, is like incredible band name.
2: It is.
1: I'm furious I didn't think of it first.
3: Like, so they supported Guitar Wolf on not this last tour, but the tour before in Australia. And then they went on to doing an extensive Aussie tour. But was their first show in like 9 years.
1: Oh, wow.
3: So it brought them out.
1: Mm-hmm. Yeah, out of hibernation.
3: So, yeah, so hopefully we'll hear more from them.
1: Ah,
2: totally.
1: Yeah.
2: Yeah.
1: Well, after that we had The Caveman with Eat Your Heart and Wear Your Face. Mm. All of these are just fun activities to try at home.
5: We should all be wearing our face anyway.
1: Yeah. You know. I think that about brings us up to date, though.
2: Yes.
1: So, Dom, what did you have for us next?
3: Yeah, so I'm going to go with one of my most favourite frickin' bands in the world, because I had this album, which is the Incredible Shrinking Dickies album, their debut album, which came out in 1977, and I had this album on repeat on a cassette in my little VW for absolute years.
1: Nice.
3: And anyone that got in my car heard this just looping and looping and looping, and every song on this record is so much fucking fun. But we're gonna hear Poodle Party.
1: That does sound
2: Poodle
1: like
2: party.
1: Fun.
2: Yeah.
1: It does sound really fun. Shall we give it a little listen? What
3: there
1: do you say?
3: Is.
1: It's also blue. The record's blue. Just so everyone knows.
3: Oh yeah.
1: It's Poodle awesome. Party.

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I'm the wolf man. 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And if you see me on the prowl,

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0: Thanks to Jameson. 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
1: Positions, everyone. Alrighty.
0: All right.
2: Oh, well.
0: I think it's that time again. That is to say, we've come to the end of Dirtbag Radio once again.
3: Oh, they went
1: already.
3: Quick.
0: It's been a dirty one. It's been a big bag of it.
1: Yeah. Very dirty, very baggy.
3: Big old dirty old bag.
4: Very dirty, yeah. Very baggy.
0: Thank you very, very much to our two guest selectors, Miss Dom and Johnny Dambuster. Thank you very much for coming in.
5: It's been such a blast.
4: And namahi to you guys for having us as well.
5: Thank you.
3: You guys rock.
4: Yeah, you guys rock.
0: We've had such a good time. I think we're going to do a repeat of this.
5: I think so.
0: Later in the month.
4: I think. So. Yeah, I think we rocked the rock and roll party.
0: Yeah.
5: Yeah.
0: We didn't have enough time.
5: No.
0: Did we?
5: No.
0: So we'll have to pick up. Yeah. Pick it up where we left off.
3: It's more where that came from.
0: Yeah. Oh yeah, yeah.
5: There's plenty. If you could see how many records you guys brought in, honestly.
3: Overcompensating.
4: We didn't even really get started.
5: No.
0: Exactly. Have you guys got anything you want to shout out? Are you doing any record fairs or DJ sets in the near future?
4: So record fair, the 12th of September, Saturday the 12th of September, the All Press Studio behind Victoria Park in Drake Street, from 9 till 2.
0: In the morning?
4: In the morning.
0: Oh. Oh, well, that's...
4: Yeah.
0: That's fine. So,
4: come check me out there.
0: Sounds cool.
4: I'm going to be selling some records, Miss Dom's vinyl.
5: Mm-hmm. Yeah.
4: And yeah, do you want to know what we played?
0: Yeah, we'd better start explaining, but walking backwards through time, we had the Tasmanians, ironically from Florida.
3: From Florida, yeah, 65 or 66.
0: Nice.
3: Yeah.
0: I can't explain this feeling.
3: In fact, I think it was late 66, so they were around late 66.
0: Mm-hmm.
3: Yeah, just when the acid was hitting. So,
0: maybe you can explain that feeling.
3: Yeah.
0: The MK Ultra, really kicking into high gear.
3: Exactly.
0: And before that one?
3: I'm not sure. It was the Premonitions. The Premonitions before that. Some Strange Lust. Yeah, I don't really know much about these guys, but I do like their sound.
0: I can explain that feeling.
3: I can't.
0: On that note, the Kinks before that.
5: The Kinks with I Need You.
0: Mm-hmm.
5: Yeah.
0: I love the one Kinks song.
5: Yeah.

0: Okay, and maybe that's going to have to
1: next time,
0: eh?
1: Though, eh? And then I also played the Morlocks from Easy Listening for the Underachiever. And Ooh. We heard Dirty Red from that album. And, the Morlocks, San Diego, Garage.
0: Amazing.
1: Formed in 1984. Classic shit, really.
0: But, Dirty Red.
1: Yeah.
0: So they used to call me at my old job.
1: So I have a 2010 reissue of that album.
0: And before all that, it was The Thanes.
2: Oh, yeah, The Thanes.
0: Out of Scotland.
2: Almost forgot about that. Scotland. It was so long ago. The Thanes, covering a song called It's Just a Fear, which was done originally in the 60s by a band called The Answer.
0: Mm-hmm.
2: From Scotland, I believe.
0: Mm-hmm.
2: But that record is virtually impossible to find.
3: Great.
2: And also the Lime Spiders I played before that.
0: Yeah, with 125.
2: 125. Yeah.
0: I was never very good at math, but yeah. I'm pretty sure that's how that.
2: It was a great cover of that song.
0: Yeah. Yeah. For that one was BFM Radio Ad by the Warners, which upon listening was actually just Pull Down the Shade.
3: Yeah. It was. I don't know what happened there, but yeah.
0: Yeah.
3: Yeah.
0: Seems self-explanatory. And what was before that?
3: That was the Presidents of United States of America with Kick Out the Jams, another cover. We've got quite a few covers.
0: Quite a great version of that.
3: Yeah. Yeah. MC5.
0: Prior to that, we had a little Wolf section.
3: Oh, yeah.
0: Dom, you played Round Robin by...
1: Oh, I did.
0: Oh, yeah. I'm the Wolfman by Round Robin.
1: From 1965.
0: Yeah. Mm-hmm.
1: Yeah, that's a goodie, that one.
0: And then I played Wanked Off by the Wolfman. Hit this thing.
3: Oh.
1: And then we started off the set with... Oh.
0: That Wolfman, what can't he do? And we start off the set with Poodle Party.
1: Yeah, we kept the dog.
0: We kept a canine. Oh, yeah. That was by
1: the dog.
0: That was by the Incredible Shrinking Dickies.
3: Yeah.
0: Woo. All right.
1: Woo.
0: I think that means we just have one more song we're able to play.
3: Yes. Oh, but before that, we do have ads.
0: Let's listen to some ads, and then we'll just come back and act like nothing ever happened.
3: Yeah, would you like to explain?
1: Yeah, so the track I'm going to play is a track by Heathen Dan, and it's called I Like. It's an amazing track, and it's from the Rhino Brothers Present the World's Worst Record.
0: But you heard it here, folks.
3: Very promising.
0: The World's Worst Record coming
1: but
0: up after this.
1: But it is really the best record.
0: Hey, thank you very much for coming in, guys.
1: Yeah, ma te wa.
2: A pleasure.
1: Thank you.
0: We'll do it again all very soon.
1: Yeah.
0: Totally. But thank you for listening,
1: see
0: everyone.
1: See you on the flip.
0: Totally. Ka Keats.
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And that's how we roll.

0: you mean get down?
1: Get down means hang around.
0: But you?
1: Me? I'm the one.
0: Oh, yeah. What makes you think you're the one?
1: I'm the one because I was here first. I'm the seventh son.
0: All right, then. That's a good answer. I can buy that.

Yes, that was United 8, Getting Uptown to Get Down. 7-inch style, that was originally 1972 on Atlantic, a funk monster, a huge bass line in that one. Before that, you heard from Jungle Fire, 7-inch on Coal Mine called Firewalker, and that one, instrumental, stomping instrumental from Jungle Fire. You're going to hear more from them later in the show. First up, local legends on 95BFM, Open Souls, defined mid-2000s Auckland neo-soul. And that tune was called Rise Up, and it was part one. So, on the rhythm selection tonight, it is Aotearoa soul, modern vintage soul, retro soul, and a bit of modern funk, and a couple of oldies in there just to keep things sweet. Next up, we have the ultra-talented smooth vocals of Jalen Ngonda on the Daptone label, and this is Here to Stay.

0: The Sacred Souls, Running Away on the Penrose label, 7-inch style. And before that, Jalen Ngonda, Here to Stay off Adaptone 7-inch. And I picked up several tunes that I'm going to play you tonight from Southbound up there on Simon Street. So if you love your sevens and you love your modern soul, and you could do yourself a favour and get along to Southbound, check it out. I'll be back after these messages. 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

That was Melbourne's surprise chef with a tune called Bully Ball. That one on a big Crown 7-inch. And surprise chef specialise in cinematic instrumental funk, tight laid-back drum breaks, hypnotic synths like you heard in that one. Great stuff. Before that, two from the Delvin Lamar Organ Trio. I gave you first up, If I Could, Hammond organ type of tune. After that, you heard some greasy, syncopated, funk-inspired stuff sounding a little bit like Jimmy Smith, and that tune was called Chicken Leg. Both of those on Coal Mine Records. So, delving into retro soul and deep groove here on the Rhythm Selection tonight. A little bit about the retro soul movement, sometimes called modern soul or deep funk, started in the late 90s, gained some global momentum through the 2000s and 2010s, rejecting that glossy a sort of modern computer production of modern R&B, and really going for that emotional authenticity of labels like Motown, Stax, Fame, High Records, and rather than sort of imitating the past, these artists try to craft original compositions using, I guess you'd call it period correct gear, you know, tape machines, ribbon microphones, vintage Hammond organs, to make that vintage warm and contemporary sound. So the sort of labels that champion the sound are Daptone, as you've heard, Coal Mine Records, Big Crown Records, Penrose Records, and Dunham Records, all of them out of the US. Strong New York connection for many of these groups. And something that I really enjoy, and I hope you're going to enjoy many of these tunes as well. Lots of them instrumentals, and that's just fine. So we're going to come back with another one. This one from a group called Khaki Mia, and it's called My Tote. And this one is on Daptone as well.

That was Khaki Mia with D'Lo. And that one, B-side off Daptone release that we gave you first up in that set, which was My Tote. So Khaki Mia is Sharon Jones, former saxophonist, bringing some indigenous vibes, percussion, deep spiritual jazz, trance-inducing funk grooves, all of the above, yeah? In between those two tunes, I gave you Surprise Chef, and that was Consulate Case, and that's the other side, the flip side to the tune I gave you earlier called Bully Ball. So Surprise Chef out of Melbourne, and yeah, doing some great things over there. Just released another album, and the great thing about all of these tunes that I'm playing to you tonight is that you can pick many of them off Bandcamp, and if you like your sevens, you can get up to Southbound and you can pick up a whole lot of those. Okay, so there we go. It is 9:45 up here on the Rhythm Selection. You're in tune to 95 BFM. We're going to come down now with a tune from Sharon Jones and the Dap Kings, and it is called Keep On Looking.

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The sound of the Dap Kings, backing band behind Amy Winehouse on Back to Black and Sharon Jones. That tune was called NBL. That was an instrumental B-side. In that set, you also heard from the Family Daptone, Hey Brother, Do Unto Others. That one was Daptone's 100th 7-inch release with Sharon Jones, Charles Bradley, and the entire Daptone family with that message of unity. And just before the break, I gave you Sharon Jones and the Dap Kings with Keep On Looking. That was a real up-tempo one. So that was a section on Daptone Empire and Soul Queens, if you like. Sliding into some modern sweet soul now with a tune from Leon Bridges.

That was Freedom from Kelly Finnegan, frontman from the Monophonics. That's a Coal Mine production. And before that, you heard a 7-inch from Aaron Fraser called Bad News. Duran Jones and the Indications drummer and vocalist. So beautiful falsetto tune from him. And first up in that set, a lovely tune from Leon Bridges, a tune called Better Man. So some modern sweet sounding soul, and that leads us into something a little more retro, a little further back in time, but not until I play this next tune from Lady Ray. Take a listen to this.

We got to get what we want.

Hey.

0: Yes, the unmistakable sound of Lynn Collins. That was the Lego Dub remix of Think About It. Before that, you heard straight out of Japan, Maceo and the Max, Soul Power 74. I think that's a Mr. Mushi special mix, or so the label says. And right at the start of that set, you heard from Lady Ray on the Big Crown label. The tune was called Come On In, and it was Les Imprimé remix, I think it said. So there you go. That puts you up to date here on the Rhythm Selection, Modern Soul, Vintage Soul, and a few funky cuts to throw in there as well. Keep you sweet until 11 o'clock. After this message, we're coming back with more. Don't go anywhere. Hold tight.
1: Oh, Margaret, I don't care if you're a clone. 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

were right. The one over there, yeah, the hot pants on, she can do the funky dance.

Yeah, the unmistakable sound of James Brown with Hot Pants, parts 2 and 3. In that little throwback set, you heard from Camille Little Bob with a tune called Stop. That one's on BGP, that one 1969 even. And first up in that set, from 1971, you had S-O-U-L, Burning Spear, Cleveland funk jazz classic, with that legendary flute riff sampled by Pete Rock and CL Smooth. And it is now 10:32 here on the Rhythm Selection with Mikey, taking you through until 11 o'clock. Still plenty of modern funk and soul to go. We're going to come down now with an instrumental set from a group called Jungle Fire. They are on, all of these tunes are on Coal Mine Records. And first up is this one. Have a listen to this.

absolutely storming tunes. Three-pack there from Jungle Fire, Latin Afro-Funk, and Polyrhythmic Explorations across three 7-inches. The tune you just heard was called Together. That's a B-side Afrobeat anthem. I heard echoes of Fela Kuti in there, which I know is probably a fairly throwaway phrase, but these guys do it with style. In there you heard Chalupa, that one, a real party starter. And first up in that set was Jungle Fire with Moving On. So real West African Latin rhythms, breakbeats, all mashed up and sounding mighty fine to my ears. And I hope you're enjoying it out there. I hope you're having a great Monday evening. You're with Mikey here for another 15 minutes. Wallow up at the top of the hour. JC is here and he's rearing to go. But we've still got time for more tunes. So here is one called Jimmy B from the In Crowd.

0: Alright, you four Muppets, listen up. I finally pinpointed 95BFM's weak spot, Friday night, 7 till 9pm. The staff have all gone to watch Rick Breeze play water polo, so that's when we're going to strike. Phil, you're cracking the safe. Renee, you're disabling the alarm. Pat Fife, you load this BFM CD library into this sack. And Professor, you're driving the getaway van. Cushdie. Ha ha ha, they're never going to see this coming.
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10: Okay, you're back with Mikey on the rhythm selection. We have around about 7 minutes to go. So I'm going to finish off with two tunes tonight, just to sign out on. And they're from a Melbourne collective called Let Your Hair Down. And I'm going to give you two tunes from them, Pingu's Anthem and Gronk. So that's been a little spotlight on modern soul, funk and all sorts of jazz infused flavors that are fairly current, and I hope you enjoyed the show. Do have a fantastic week ahead, and I'll catch you in a month's time on the Rhythm Selection.

0: Good evening, everybody. It is exactly 11 p.m. here in Aotearoa, New Zealand. This is JC from Palau, the photo on JC. My brain is still scrambled from the week that I had last week. Last week was a big week for music, so cheers to the people who participated in Glowing Global. Thanks to Aotearoa's Independent Music, New Zealand Music Commission, and everyone that participated in that. Also, shout out to Mackie Majestic for keeping the desk warm for me. Thank you for that. Always got to thank the DJs after me that came before me as well, and as well, like, for playing the show. Today's going to be a little bit different because we are going to be doing a DJ takeover. My friend Zara, aka Z-Dog, is going to be playing some tunes for you, but I don't need to speak for that because she's going to be speaking on behalf of me. So Zara, take it away.
1: Kia ora. My name is Zara, and I have curated a little Japanese jazz rap set for you. I chose to go with this kind of vibe because I'm a massive jazz rap fan, but there's just something about Japanese jazz that is really beautiful. You'll notice I ended up playing a lot of Nujabes, and it low-key ended up being a whole tribute to him, but I just love the way he contrasts soulful jazz with melodic rap to create really deep soundscapes. Nujabes has been such a pioneer in that space, honestly. Even though he passed away before seeing it himself, he became a leader in the rise of lo-fi hip-hop, breaking Japanese jazz into the Western world. I hope you enjoy!
0: That was from my friend Z-Dog, Zara, and trust me, you guys are going to in for a treat. This is a segment called DJ Takeover by Asia, and I'm still working on the title, so don't worry about it, but it will be a 1 hour takeover for Z-Dog. And after that, we're going to be doing some new releases across the month, because this entire month of August/July/June has been really good as well. And I'm also going to be playing some tracks that were recommended to me by the delegates and guests from Going Global as well. So shout out to Christina and Aaron for introducing me to some brand new acts to look out for as well. So without being said, let's hear from Zara. Take it away.

Of the rising sun, here I come, I'm here. Next stop, lower eastern hemisphere. Hip hop's hot all around the globe. I witness culture unfold before me. Absorb it in and write the story. Corny as it sounds, it makes me wanna cry. I was born chosen to live this life, one to soar. Worlds to explore, I'm going down undercover.

And on 95 BFM, Zara is here, is doing a great job, so I'm not gonna let her be interrupted. But the last song we just played was called Battery Cry by New Jabez, and then the previous song after, before that, was Southside by Yuyama Hirito featuring Shing O2. 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

myself in a brand new coffin by morning. Now you're one with the night breeze. You should have known better if you're anything like me. But the city lights will seduce you. Daywalkers beware if it's not what you used to.

0: I've been told that the B in BFM stands for bosom, when really it should stand for bussy. What is bussy?
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2: 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That last song was City Lights by New Jabez featuring Passe Rock and Substantial. 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
1: Zara's doing so well. She's really scared to speak because she doesn't want to stuff up the mixing right now. So I'm going to let her lock in. But you're tuning that 9 to 5 BFM, the only station that champions Asian music, and that is through Walao Radio. You're listening to Tsuchi. Why not? Enjoy it. Go on, Zara. Keep going, girl.

I'm gonna turn you down here, Zara, but you gotta lock us back in to, with this last song. You told me this song is like a really good favorite one of yours from this genre. It's another new Jabez song. It's called Feather. Lock it in, girl. We have an ad coming up after this, but let Zara know how you guys think of the set that she just played. Give her that confidence, because we won't be doing this again for a while with her as she goes away. But she will be back. This isn't the last thing you'll hear from her.

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7: 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It is currently 8 minutes before midnight here in Aotearoa. Yeah, no, shout out Zara. She had to leave a little bit quickly because she has work tomorrow. Like, bless her soul for popping in. My corporate girly, Zara Z-Dog. We got to find a better name, DJ name for her, but we got to lock that in. But yeah, no, we're trialing out a brand new segment where a DJ of any race, gender, sexuality, age can take over for me. But the challenge is they need to mix songs from Asian artists or Asian descent, and they have either 30 minutes or an hour to do that. So shout out to Zara being the first and definitely not the last to do that segment. So yeah, much love. She had to, oh my gosh, I really do appreciate her for coming up here, just doing that and giving us a rundown of why she chose the set and the music that she did that. We have about a couple of minutes, well, not couple, we got heaps of time. We are going to be playing some new releases from the Aotearoa diaspora, and one of my favorites is Songs About Food by Dun Dun, so keep that locked as well. But we also have a couple of tracks across Asia. I'm also, speaking about Asia, I've met so many cool people in Going Global last week, and I was really, really, really reminded of what goes down in the groundwork that artists go through in international spaces and international stages, because we all go through things differently. Like, we are so lucky to have such a great community here in Aotearoa, whether if you're in Auckland, in Poneke, or in Dunnes, like, you will be supported no matter what. Like, again, like, we are so rich in music, like, we are so sorted, and seeing the people that I met, like Christina Christina and Aaron from Thailand, like, and Malaysia, like, they're really good at what they do in Southeast Asia and helping them market, and then getting to see bands like Half Angel, getting to see Hun Lynch, getting to see people like me as well on stage when I played on Saturday as well. Like, they now know that Aotearoa has that space for them. So yeah, and I'm really happy that I met those people as well, and I really hope they enjoyed Aotearoa as well. Enough about me yapping away about what happened last week, because again, last week was a really, really good week for music. Like, so many good releases, so many good mini gigs. But yeah, support your local music, guys, every single time of the way. Like, we're so good and sorted. This song that I'm about to play, the new release from Anika Rani, I Want You to Know, has that whimsical fairy tale feel. Like, if you know that specific anime that I'm talking about, please

That was I Want You to Know by Anika Rani, and someone just texted in saying that it reminded them of a soundtrack from Tamagotchi Life or Animal Crossing. Shout out to those references, actually. Like, I can actually hear it, and I do love the soundtrack of Tamagotchi Life because it's very nostalgic, even though it's a brand new remake version of a Tamagotchi, and I'm really happy for that. I'm going to be playing some songs that were recommended to me by artists. Well, I'm going to be playing the songs that were recommended to me from the delegates from Going Global, Christina and Aaron, from artists that they have either worked with and interacted with across their time in Southeast Asia. The first one I'm going to be introducing to you is Overthinking. I really like this song. It has like that vibe of mixed genre artists like, what's that one? Oh yeah, no, obviously we have Tiger Lotus, who has very multi-genre capabilities in their discography. And we also have like Rina Sawayama as well. So if you do enjoy those types of artists, you'll like Luna Dida, Overthinking. Let's go. Come on. Why aren't you... there we go. This one's for the sad girls.

This is like a soft version of Rina Sawayama if Phoebe Bridges had tapped in on a project. And also a little bit of Sea Rose as well. But this next song is going to switch it up. This is Little Asian Thicky featuring...

That was Asylum Architects from the Project Brain Mechanism from Defying Decay. That was recommended to me by Aaron Winning from, oh my gosh, I need to get their names right. Well, the name is right. I'm just trying to get the organization right. Give me one second. Aaron Winning is from, he's the executive director of the Thai Indies. He's also an artist manager based in Thailand right now. And the artist that he recommended me was called, well, the band is called Defying Decay. And I'm trying to find some small information because I went in blind trying to find that song. I didn't even like find out before playing, find out about the band before playing that song. I usually tend to like go through it blind with you guys that are play, like listening in right now. They've been active since 2011. Oh my gosh, they've been on since for nearly a decade now. Which is cool, and they're very like soundtracky and really heavy with that soundtrack element in this really hardcore punk sound or like hardcore emo. And then the last two songs, Chase by Little Asian Thicky and DJ Magnesium. We've had them before on the show, and again, I haven't heard that one before. That one came out like a year ago, but that song was recommended by Christina. Let me get the information here from who she is. It's Christina with a Q, which I find really cool as a spelling, not like your typical K or C. She is also creative director for based in Indonesia and Malaysia, and she's done a lot of PR and marketing for a bunch of artists as well. So she's done some marketing for Little Asian Thicky as well. So, and then Luda Dira is another recommendation from her, Overthinking. I really like that song, and I do want to hear more from that. So stay tuned for those artists. Those songs will be on our BFM Walao page for setlist, so keep that locked if you missed out. So we're going to continue on with some new releases. Those ones were just the recommended songs. Those aren't the new releases. So this next song is from Dun Dun's new EP, Songs About Food, but this is the last track, which is devastatingly good. This one is called Songs About You. So if you are a yearner or a hopeless romantic, this one is for you. Hope you enjoy it. If that okay, there's a delay when I get songs played on my thing, so here we go.

0: promise I'll learn to love ever.
1: Oh wait, wrong one. There we go. I just got a text in from Sophie, who runs Teenage Frequencies. That's not even the right one. There it is. I'm so glad that the songs that I'm playing you are pulling through for your late night. Please get some rest ASAP because you still have school tomorrow or today. But this next song is called We See the Light by Kuchiroro, and it's kind of based off from the jazz that we did with Zara earlier, so shout out Zara once again. The last song was called Songs About You by Dun Dun from their recent release, Songs About Food. Honestly, that EP every time makes my heartstrings go full and fluttery, so if you guys like that type of music, tap into Dun Dun right now. Yeah, it's We See the Light by Kuchiroro here on 95BFM Wallao Radio.

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Tulu by Against May, Simkins, and Hulera. Also, shout out to the guy out near Hungerburger who probably heard the speakers on the balcony because I turned them up a little bit because that song was really good and started shaking ass. So, shout out to you, man. 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The song is called Wonders by Pascom Music Club. Bit more housey, bit more on the bouncier side. 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Keep me company for the next 30 minutes. But until then, this is Pascom Music Club.

0: Just took you on an experience with that song. That was Wonders by Pascom Music Club, and shout out to Otto for helping me curate this playlist from Bandcamp and the deep dives of Reddit. The next song is a classic favorite of ours. This is from Peaceful Gemini featuring Mesklun, so it's a bit of a vibe switch, but you'll still enjoy it. It's very city pop.
1: Yeah.
0: A little bit of R&B and hip hop

That was Dareka Desu wo Oso no Shuken wo by the Mass of the Fermenting Dregs. I'm turning this down a little bit. We have about 5 more minutes left until we wrap up, so this next 2 songs will be it for Wolau for today. Shout out to Zara, aka Z-Dog, for doing a DJ takeover for an hour. And shout out to Aaron and Christina for giving me those artist recommendations and giving me a great time at Blowing Global last week. But for now, we are listening to Amber by Ash and here on 95BFM Wolau Radio.

0: We have about a couple of seconds left, but this is JC signing out. 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
1: That was Wallow with Otto and JC.

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1: Wells is making it to the gate for the annual Roger McClellan Memorial Cup. Don't call the top, the hot runner at $2. 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He's

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1: Of me. 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

It's exactly 2 minutes after nine, and that was your Dirtbag Radio for another week with the Dream Team, all the crew in the studio. Kia ora. 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I'm Mikey, bringing you heavy tracks fresh off the stacks from Coal Mine, Daptone, Big Crown and Penrose. Plus a few classics to keep it steady until 11. And that's how we roll. So let's get into it. Here we go.

0: Is this a train that's going uptown?
1: Yeah, mama. If you wanna get down.
0: What you mean get down?
1: Down means hang around.
0: What you?
1: Me. I'm the one.
0: Oh yeah. What makes you think you the one?
1: I'm the one because I was here first. I'm the seventh son.
0: All right, then. That's a good answer. I can buy that.
1: Oh, you can buy it. Sure, you don't have to buy nothing. Let me do the buying. We just going uptown.

Yes, that was United 8, Getting Up Town to Get Down. 7-inch style, that was originally 1972 on Atlantic, a funk monster, a huge bass line of that one. Before that, you heard from Jungle Fire, 7-inch on Coal Mine called Firewalker, and that one, instrumental, stomping instrumental from Jungle Fire. You're going to hear more from them later in the show. First up, local legends on 95BFM, Open Souls, to find mid-2000s Auckland Neo Soul. And that tune was called Rise Up, and it was part one. So, on the rhythm selection tonight, it is Aotearoa Soul, modern vintage soul, retro soul, and a bit of modern funk, and a couple of oldies in there just to keep things sweet. Next up, we have the ultra-talented smooth vocals of Jalen Ngonda on the Daptone label, and this is Here to Stay.

The Sacred Souls, Running Away on the Penrose label, 7-inch style. And before that, Jalen Ngonda, Here to Stay off Adaptone 7-inch. And I picked up several tunes that I'm going to play you tonight from Southbound up there on Simon Street. So if you love your sevens and you love your modern soul, and you could do yourself a favour and get along to Southbound, check it out. I'll be back after these messages. You're in tune to the Rhythm Selection, BFM.

That was Melbourne's surprise chef with a tune called Bully Ball. That one on a big Crown 7-inch. And surprise chef specialise in cinematic instrumental funk, tight laid-back drum breaks, hypnotic synths like you heard in that one. Great stuff. Before that, two from the Delvin Lamar Organ Trio. I gave you first up, If I Could, hammered organ type of tune. After that, you heard some greasy, syncopated, funk-inspired stuff sounding a little bit like Jimmy Smith, and that tune was called Chicken Leg. Both of those on Coal Mine Records. So, delving into retro soul and deep groove here on the Rhythm Selection tonight. A little bit about the retro soul movement, sometimes called modern soul or deep funk, started in the late 90s, gained some global momentum through the 2000s and 2010s, rejecting that glossy a sort of modern computer production of modern R&B, and really going for that emotional authenticity of labels like Motown, Stax, Fame, High Records, and rather than sort of imitating the past, these artists try to craft original compositions using, I guess you'd call it period correct gear, you know, tape machines, ribbon microphones, vintage Hammond organs, to make that vintage, warm and contemporary sound. So the sort of labels that champion the sound are Daptone, as you've heard, Coal Mine Records, Big Crown Records, Penrose Records and Dunham Records, all of them out of the US. Strong New York connection for many of these groups. And something that I really enjoy, and I hope you're going to enjoy many of these tunes as well. Lots of them instrumentals, and that's just fine. So we're going to come back with another one. This one from a group called Kaki Mea, and it's called My Tote. And this one is on Daptone as well.

That was Kaki Mea with D'Lo. And that one, B-side off Daptone release that we gave you first up in that set, which was My Tote. So Kaki Mea is Sharon Jones, former saxophonist, bringing some indigenous vibes, percussion, deep spiritual jazz, trance-inducing funk grooves, all of the above, yeah? In between those two tunes, I gave you Surprise Chef, and that was Consulate Case, and that's the other side, the flip side to the tune I gave you earlier called Bully Ball. So Surprise Chef out of Melbourne, and yeah, doing some great things over there. Just released another album, and the great thing about all of these tunes that I'm playing to you tonight is that you can pick many of them off Bandcamp, and if you like your sevens, you can get up to Southbound and you can pick up a whole lot of those. Okay, so there we go. It is 9:45 up here on the Rhythm Selection. You're in tune to 95 BFM. We're going to come down now with a tune from Sharon Jones and the Dap Kings, and it is called Keep On Looking.

The sound of the Dap Kings, backing band behind Amy Winehouse on Back to Black and Sharon Jones. That tune was called NBL. That was an instrumental B-side. In that set, you also heard from the family Daptone, Hey Brother, Do Unto Others. That one was Daptone's 100th 7-inch release with Sharon Jones, Charles Bradley, and the entire Daptone family with that message of unity. And just before the break, I gave you Sharon Jones and the Dap Kings with Keep On Looking. That was a real up-tempo one. So that was a section on Daptone Empire and Soul Queens, if you like. Sliding into some modern sweet soul now with a tune from Leon Bridges.

That was Freedom from Kelly Finnegan, frontman from the Monophonics. That's a Coal Mine production. And before that, you heard a 7-inch from Aaron Fraser called Bad News. Duran Jones and the Indications drummer and vocalist. So beautiful falsetto tune from him. And first up in that set, a lovely tune from Leon Bridges, a tune called Better Man. So some modern sweet sounding soul, and that leads us into something a little more retro, a little further back in time, but not until I play this next tune from Lady Ray. Take a listen to this.

We got to get what we want.

0: Yes, the unmistakable sound of Lynn Collins. That was the Lego Dub remix of Think About It. Before that, you heard straight out of Japan, Maceo and the Max, Soul Power 74. I think that's a Mr. Mushi special mix, or so the label says. And right at the start of that set, you heard from Lady Ray on the Big Crown label. The tune was called Come On In, and it was Les Imprimé remix, I think it said. So there you go. That puts you up to date here on the Rhythm Selection, Modern Soul, Vintage Soul, and a few funky cuts to throw in there as well. Keep you sweet until 11 o'clock. After this message, we're coming back with more. Don't go anywhere. Hold on.
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Yeah, the unmistakable sound of James Brown with Hot Pants, parts 2 and 3. In that little throwback set, you heard from Camille Little Bob with a tune called Stop. That one's on BGP. That one, 1969 even. And first up in that set, from 1971, you had S-O-U-L, Burning Spear, Cleveland funk jazz classic, with that legendary flute riff sampled by Pete Rock and C.L. Smooth. And it is now 10:32 here on the Rhythm Selection with Mikey, taking you through until 11 o'clock. Still plenty of modern funk and soul to go. We're going to come down now with an instrumental set from a group called Jungle Fire. They are on, all of these tunes are on Coal Mine Records. And first up is this one. Have a listen to this.

absolutely storming tunes. Three-pack there from Jungle Fire, Latin Afro-Funk and Polyrhythmic Explorations across three 7-inches. The tune you just heard was called Together. That's a B-side Afrobeat anthem. I heard echoes of Fela Kuti in there, which I know is probably a fairly throwaway phrase, but these guys do it with style. In there you heard Chalupa. That one, a real party starter. And first up in that set was Jungle Fire with Moving On. So real West African Latin rhythms, breakbeats, all mashed up and sounding mighty fine to my ears. And I hope you're enjoying it out there. I hope you're having a great Monday evening. You're with Mikey here for another 15 minutes. We'll allow up at the top of the hour. JC is here and he's rearing to go. But we've still got time for more tunes. So here is one called Jimmy B from the In Crowd.

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6: Okay, you're back with Mikey on the Rhythm Selection. We have around about 7 minutes to go. So I'm going to finish off with two tunes tonight, just to sign out on. And they're from a Melbourne collective called Let Your Hair Down. And I'm going to give you two tunes from them, Pingu's Anthem and Gronk. So that's been a little spotlight on modern soul, funk and all sorts of jazz infused flavors that are fairly current, and I hope you enjoyed the show. Do have a fantastic week ahead, and I'll catch you in a month's time on the Rhythm Selection.

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1: Atamarie, good morning. Ko Esther Toku Ingoa, ko te fitu karaka at 7 o'clock. The Public Service Association has announced that tens of thousands of union members will strike from 1 p.m. next Wednesday. The union says that the tension has been building for months in the wake of what they are calling poor pay and working conditions. They're calling for commitments to fair pay and staffing agreements. It comes after Finance Minister Nicola Willis announced far-reaching cuts to the public service and committed to cutting the number of public servants to about 55,000 full-time staff by 2029, roughly a 14% cut. National Secretary of the Public Services Association, Duan Leo, says that union members are striking because they feel their concerns are not being heard by the government and are falling on deaf ears. And reports have revealed that Tauranga City Council has spent over $5 million in response to the landslide at Mount Whanganui's beachside holiday park earlier this year. This expenditure has been sourced from the council's risk reserve fund. Of the $7 million in the fund, $1.81 million of funding remain. The finances were broken into three parts: initial response costs, ongoing recovery costs, and post-event reviews and legal support, with professional and expert advice the largest expense. A recovery progress report has also been recommended the council adopt an organisation improvement program to prioritise protecting against serious harm and loss of life. The financial report is set to be presented today in a council hui. Ka whakawhiti ki tāwahi inaianei in international news. More than 600 workers are believed to be trapped in a network of tunnels along Nepal's Trushtuli River. It comes after the death toll of the devastating floods on the Nepal-Tibet border reached over 900 casualties. Officials are using all the means at their disposal, including trying to reopen the tunnels using explosives and calling in the military for assistance. Around 1 in 7 people missing in the tunnels are believed to be workers at the nearby hydropower plants. The families of the missing people are holding out for hope that their loved ones are still alive and will be able to be rescued. I still have a 50% hope that my husband is alive because there is oxygen, an oxygen system inside, Cedar Padley told the local media. And doctors have developed an AI tool that identifies heart disease in under 2 seconds. Details of the discovery were presented to delegates at the European Society of Cardiology's annual congress in Munich. The new technology has been trained in over 1 million patients and works by identifying information from an electrocardiogram that is not visible to the human eye. In a trial involving 67,000 US patients, the tool successfully identified up to 81% of individuals with heart failure and 90% of those with heart valve disease. While the technology cannot be used to identify or diagnose heart failure or heart valve disease, it provides a strong and early indication. Ara te kawe pūrongo, and that's the news.
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1: Ane nā tohu huarere mō tēnei rā, your weather report for today. Cloudy periods with isolated showers. Cloud increasing this evening. Southwesterlies strong at times in the morning. A high of 15 degrees and an overnight low of 12. Sunrise today was at 6:45. Sunset is at 6 this evening. Ane nā tohu huarere mō te apopo, your weather forecast for tomorrow. Rapa Wednesday, mainly fine, chance of a shower, westerly winds. Ara te tohu huarere, and that's your weather.
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1: Ki te tai rawhiti on the east coast, up to 2 feet of northeast swell with moderate offshore southwesterlies. Taipari high tide is at 9:45 this morning. Taitimu low tide is at 4:15 this afternoon. Score 2/10. Ki te tai huaruru on the west coast, up to 15 feet of west-southwest swell with strong offshore southwesterlies. Taipari high tide is at midday. Taitimu low tide is at 6:15 this evening. Score 1/10. And that's your surf. And that's your news, weather and surf. Ko Esther Toku Ingoa. The time is now 6 minutes past 7.
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0: Morena, Tamaki Makaurau. 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
1: Hey, Rosetta.
2: Are you going to make a kid called Eric joke right now? Are you going to do that? It's 11 minutes past 7 on a Tuesday morning, Millie.
1: Yeah, I was thinking about it.
2: Sometimes I feel like we can read each other's minds.
1: What did DJ call his son?
2: Eric.
1: No, he actually called it Stanley.
2: Oh, I walked right into that one, didn't I?
1: I don't know why I chose Stanley. Whoa!
2: Stanley.
1: Okay, well, 11 minutes past 7 if you haven't picked up on the vibe.
2: I've got a long way to go before the bottom of my coffee. I'll tell you that much.
1: Yeah. Right, it's a kind of rainy-ish.
2: Oh, very windy today.
1: Blue sky. Windy-ish day. We're catching up with Rick at 7:40. Well, after the headlines. We'll talk about the weather.
2: What the hell is going on out there?
1: What the hell is happening up there?
2: In here, though, great tunes.
1: Yes.
2: Millie kicking things off strong.
1: Kicking things off the only way that's right today with a disco version of Voodoo Lady.
2: Naturally.
1: Albanius and the Fascinations. This is Nathan Haynes.
2: Oh my god, this horn line is so good in this song.
1: Yeah, East River Drive.
2: And it's a guitar as well. Brilliant.
1: Yeah, there's things happening. It's Tuesday morning. I'm stoked to be here.
2: This is getting us in a perfectly funky mood for a very exciting chat that we have coming up in the show.
1: Yeah. Oh my gosh, I'm so excited.
2: Well, I should probably say first, unfortunately, it's looking like no political commentary today. But that's okay, because I'm sure that a lot of you could probably do with a little bit of a breather from the relentless...
1: Yeah.
2: Relentless political commentary of election year. Do enroll to vote, though. That's the only political commentary today.
1: Yeah, enroll to vote. It's super duper easy.
2: Yeah. If you're listening from overseas and you're like, what do you mean the government's gonna make me pay more for my student loan? Well, maybe you just have to enroll to vote and make sure you vote from overseas.
1: Yes. It's really easy, apparently.
2: Yeah.
1: If you haven't got your letter yet, they've probably got your address wrong, so... go online, sort it out.
2: Do the thing.
1: Otherwise the orange man will come haunt you.
2: Sleep paralysis demon.
1: I heard he's coming to people's houses and like just beating them up.
2: Oh my god, you can't say that on the radio.
1: No, I'm just kidding.
2: Okay. Chaotic energy this morning from us two. It's good.
1: Roll to vote.
2: But yes, fast forward later in the show, we'll do This Is How We Brew It at 8:30. And then after 9 o'clock, oh, we have a special announcement just before 9 o'clock. And then just after 9 o'clock, we have a special kōrero. We're going to be joined by Manu from Mokumokai, talking about their new EP, Marine Blue Social Club, with Troy Kingi. I think Troy Kingi may or may not join the call as well. We'll just see who's on the Zoom.
1: See who's there.
2: Those guys, Mokumokai, are over in Brisbane at the moment playing Big Sound. But I'm really excited to talk about this EP. I was listening to it again, and Manu's bars are always just like, you listen to it a few times and every time you pick up something new. So, and it's funky, like this sort of vibe.
1: Yeah, it's super duper funky. So tune in for that.
2: Yes. And then Short Player with Reb Fountain. That'll be awesome, hearing a little snippet of her Long Player with Owl talking about Water for Gasoline, which you can hear the full thing of via the Beatcasts. And Ready, Steady, Learn. Thanks to Waipapa Taumatarao, the University of Auckland.
1: I'm so ready to learn.
2: I'm ready and I'm steady.
1: Are you?
2: No.
1: Yeah, I'm
2: I'm a little
1: sure
2: wobbly.
1: About the steadiness. Yeah.
2: A little wobble is good though.
1: Yeah, that's true actually. So true. Well, it's looking like a great show. I hope it's looking like a great morning out there. Let us know how you're doing. What you're up to, 5295 is the number to text, 309-3879 is the number to call. You can tell us all about your day, your morning, what you're having for breakfast. what hijinks you might possibly get up to today.
2: Hijinks?
1: Yeah.
2: I just know that somebody's plotting and scheming out there.
1: Yeah, tell us what you're plotting and scheming.
2: Nice.
1: Oh. We are continuing to just keep the baselines great.
2: That's all we know.
1: Gia and Miyagi with little stabs at happiness.
0: Keep your friends.
1: Yes. Bits of Orange Man discourse.
2: I've also had a request for the extended Rick Breeze Weather remix this morning.
1: Yeah,
2: I feel as though that could be arranged.
1: Yeah, all right.
2: The Kato remix.
1: Kane. Yeah, we can arrange that for you.
2: Oh my god, that Orange Man beat is so good.
1: Yeah, lovely to hear from you. Keep them coming in. 95 BFM Breakfast.

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1: FI Akine coming up in the news on the hour. The National and Labour parties have been accused of cowardice by transport and infrastructure leaders for backing out of their planned fuel tax increases. Health experts have weighed in on ACT candidate Paul Henry's announcement to build a new cancer hospital. Demonstrations in the US have taken a bipartisan stance on the fight against AI data centres. And a polluted South African river has been restored without using chemicals through using renewable technologies and traditional methods. Whakarongo tonu mai, stay tuned for these stories in full and more on The Hour.
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8: 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Rip Breeze.

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1: Morning, Rick.
2: It's woken me up a bit.
1: We thought we'd bust into the first day of spring, you know.
2: Yes.
1: Bit of a remix.
0: Oh my God, it is the first.
2: It is.
0: Pinch and a punch for the first of the month, Millie.
1: There will be returns. How you going, Rick?
2: Good. And has been pretty warm, really warm, actually. For a couple of days. It has cooled down a little bit overnight. We've got some cool air arriving. Some very cold air actually crossing the country. Most of it's out to the east, and but a little bit of it making it this far north. It's also making it a little bit unstable in the Tasman in terms of showers. A little bit messy there, so a few of those have moved through this morning and given us a couple of millimetres of rain here. We'll get a few more during the day here and there. Looks like this afternoon might be slightly more of a chance of that. The wind's pretty fresh southwesterly, moves a bit more westerly over the next couple of days as high pressure moves from the Tasman, where it's sitting in the North Tasman, more to the north of the country, and we're kind of slightly in that more zonal westerly flow for a couple of days. There are some more troughs coming through pretty quickly. Everything's moving very fast at the moment weather-wise. There's a trough coming through on Thursday into Friday, pushes through the Tasman. The frontal band with the rain, bit of rain in it, possibly a heavy shower or two in there as well, arrives on Friday. Looks like just a bit into the between the afternoon and the evening, sometime in the afternoon, moves through. Then more this high pressure just hanging out to the north the whole time. It keeps getting rebuilt from more cells moving off Australia, but we stay in the westerly flow. Then there's another trough. This one's a bit more substantial, a bit deeper, and that moves on to the country around Sunday, South Island. So ahead of it, northwesterlies, and we'll start to see the northwesterlies appearing from partway through Sunday, and then getting freshening up a little bit. Then the main fronts come through, and a cooler west-southwesterly change with pretty fairly strong winds by the look of it. It's quite a reasonably deep sort of low that crosses to the south, and between that and the high pressure in the north, a bit of wind there. So that's later on Sunday into the evening. And a bit later, probably followed up by a few showers. And then this next lot of high pressure after that moves in a bit further south into the Tasman by the look of it. A little bit of disagreement forecast-wise just in how that actually happens. So there will be maybe a little bit of showery stuff for the following few weeks, but the wind's not quite as strong. And but still largely westerly. It go a little bit southwesterly by the end of the week by the look of it, when high pressure builds in a little bit further south into the Tasman, maybe there. Could get some fresh to strong west-southwesterlies again. So the temperatures drop a bit after both of those fronts come through. So there's the Friday one and the Sunday one. And just for the beginning of next week, a little bit on the cooler side, may get a still squeezing a coldish night there, maybe Tuesday night could be. And then things really start to warm up for that following week, and we're kind of getting, just looking a little bit further ahead in the forecast, into more high pressure a bit further south, which will start to reduce that strong west-southwesterly flow, and should help things warm up a little bit as well. Looking quite nice and warm by a couple of weeks into September, so we'll see how that goes. Could be a little bit warmer spring-like, growth-like, could be good. It's kind of what's going on. Forecast for today, partly to mostly cloudy. A bit of blue sky over me at the moment, but that's probably not going to last very long with the speed these clouds are moving through. A few scattered showers here and there. Fresh to strong southwesterly winds. High today, only about 15 degrees. Might get a tiny bit warmer than that. And the overnight low around about 10, sitting on just under 11 at the moment here in Greyland. Wednesday is looking partly cloudy and cloudy periods with a few showers and generally westerly, tiny bit southwesterly. Thursday, partly cloudy and warmer. Chance of a shower with a west-northwesterly. Friday, partly cloudy with some rain and chance of a heavier shower in there as well, followed by a cooler night. possibly there. Just cool, we're generally arriving from Friday, slightly cooler. Fresh northwesterly going around to the southwesterly direction later on Friday. Saturday fine, a bit cooler and mostly sunny with just some high cloud and westerly. Sunday thickening cloud with a few showers developing, then some later rain. And there could be some patches of heavy rain embedded in that as well. It looks fairly active, that front comes through. Northerly becoming a fresh westerly. And by Monday, that's a fresh to strong west-southwesterly, mostly fine, with some cloud increasing. Still a chance of a shower or two in there. That's it through to Monday.
3: Mm. Okay, spring.
0: Yeah, very springy.
3: Yeah, yep. We see you. Nice.
0: Hey. Well, thank you, Rick.
3: Yeah, thank you. Cool. And we'll catch up with you tomorrow.
2: We'll see you then.
0: Kakite.
2: Kakite.
4: Wow, lucky I'm wearing a sweater. Thanks, Rick Breeze.
0: Yes, thank you, Rick Breeze. Thank you, Karu. Thank you, Tawhiri Matia. Thank you, everyone, everywhere.
3: Yeah, pretty much.
0: Any more thank yous that I missed?
3: It's always going to be a good day when it kicks off with the Karu remix of the Rick Breeze theme song.
0: Yes, in fact, someone texted in and said, Rick Breeze remix equals a good day is coming. I don't make the rules.
3: It's hard not to have a good day after that.
0: Mm-hmm.
3: Yes. Mm-hmm. We're going to listen to a track now by Eleanor Wyling. This is Easy Till It's Not. So true.
0: Mm.

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1: She contains multitudes.
0: 100%. Yeah, all right. It's just about time for the news here on 95BFM Breakfast, but we have a super-duper stacked show. Of course, we've got This Is How We Brew It at 8:30, and we're even doing a special edition early short player in the 8 o'clock hour, so keep your ears out for that.
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3: Atamarie, good morning. Ko Esther Toku Ingoa, ko Te Waru Karaka. It's 8 o'clock. The National and Labour parties have been accused of cowardice by transport and infrastructure leaders for backing out of their planned fuel tax increases. On Monday, Prime Minister Christopher Luxon and Transport Minister Chris Bishop announced that they would no longer proceed with their 12 cent per litre fuel price increase set for the 1st of January 2027. Which was set to be followed by a 6 cent increase a year later and a further 4 cent increase in 2029. Instead, the National Party's new policy involves a 5 cent increase every six months from 2028 up until 2030, when price increases would become annual. Last week, the Labour Party announced they'd pause all future tax increases for 3 years, which was labelled irresponsible by National's Chris Bishop. Infrastructure New Zealand Chief Executive Nick Leggett suggests that while the policy may, in the short term, save road users some money, its long-term impacts will be felt across local road funding, highway maintenance and on resilience projects. And health experts have weighed in on ACT Party candidate Paul Henry's announcement to build a new cancer hospital. It comes after, during Henry's candidacy announcement, he revealed a surprise policy to commit $2 billion to building a new cancer hospital. Nicola Coombe from the Cancer Society says that she believes Aotearoa has some of the best cancer researchers and healthcare workers, and she is disappointed that their expertise has not informed the proposal, while Malcolm Mulholland from Patient Voice Aotearoa says that he commends the party's aspiration and that a new cancer hospital could help reverse the trend of patients travelling overseas to undergo treatment. Sarah Dalton from the Association of Salaried Medical Specialists believe the announcement is little more than a shiny toy for an election and will do little to meaningfully address severe shortages in staffing. Ka whakawhiti ki tāwahi NINA in international news. Demonstrators in the US have taken a bipartisan fight against AI data centres. Over $31 million US dollars has been spent on advertisements that mention data centres so far this year, according to US advertisement firm Ad Impact. Over 99% of this funding was on advertisements criticising AI infrastructure projects. Daniel King, a research fellow at the Foundation for American Innovation, says that part of why AI data centre discourse has been bipartisan is because it is a local issue in many cases. AI data centres have only recently become a salient political issue. This shift in public sentiment is attributed to AI scepticism, concern over property rights and environmental impacts, as well as growing utility bills, especially as the US midterm elections approach. And a polluted South African river has been restored without using chemicals through utilising renewable technologies and traditional methods. The Stigabeel River's water is now able to be used for irrigation and growing vegetables, though it is not yet clean enough for human consumption. The filtration process uses solar power to pump water from the river into a web of cells, which the water then filters through over 5 days. Large stones are used to trap chemicals, while a layer of biochar or burnt wood filters out trace amounts of harmful waste, toxins and pollutants. Scientist Kevin Winter says that the success of the project could mean that these methods could be utilised to restore other rivers with poor water quality, making water available for food and food security as climate change strategy is absolutely critical worldwide, and we've got to learn to be able to do that more and more, he says. Ara te kawe pūrongo, and that's the news.
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3: Ane nā tohu huarere mō tēnei rā, your weather report for today. Cloudy periods with isolated showers, cloud increasing in the evening. Southwesterlies strong at times in the morning. A high of 15 degrees and an overnight low of 12 degrees. Sunrise today was at 6:45 this morning and sunset is at 6 this evening. Anei nā tohu huarere mō te apopo. Your weather forecast.

0: As for tomorrow, Rapa Wednesday, mainly fine, chance of a shower. Westerly winds. Arate tohu huarere, and that's your weather.
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1: Good morning.
5: And surf.
1: That was
6: wow, that was jazzy almost.
1: That was great. Wow.
2: It was free jazz, eh?
1: Free jazz.
2: Free jazz style.
1: How are you this morning, Ellie?
6: I'm good. How are you guys?
1: Yeah, we're good. We're slowly recovering from yesterday's devastating surf update. And we're mentally preparing for potentially another.
6: Yeah, I don't think you're going to be too pleased.
2: I feel like Sisyphus with these goddamn surf reports at the moment.
6: Yeah, it's spring. It's always a bit funny in spring. So we've got a pretty flat-looking east coast, not really any swell to be had. Moderate offshore winds, kind of like a lake. You know, if you think about it like a lake, it could be nice. But if you think about it as somewhere you might want to surf, you're not going to have much fun.
2: Perspective is everything, eh?
6: Exactly. Just reframe it. High tides at 9:45, low tides at 4:15. Look, if you go far enough north, you might get a little log wave, but probably not. So 1-2 out of 10 on the east coast today. And then the west coast, we've got big, messy, windy, wild west coast surf. Triple to double overhead and strong onshore winds. So pretty similar to yesterday, and there's lots of this on the horizon as well. High tides at midday, low tides at 6:15. 1 out of 10 on the west coast today. I'm sorry. Nothing I can do about it.
2: Gutting.
1: That's okay. It's all right. It's going to be okay. Yeah.
6: Maybe I need to be like the news and just like add in something cute, like the panda at the zoo had babies at the end.
2: Some good ocean news for us.
6: I'll give you an ocean fact.
1: Yeah, I mean, and you know what? No matter what conditions the surf are, it's never bad conditions to go and pick up a couple of bits of rubbish at the beach near you.
2: Wow, true.
6: So true, Millie.
1: There you go, getting a positive spin on it.
6: Take care of your beaches. Take care of your local beaches.
1: Yes. Mm. Yeah, totally. Well, we managed to turn that one around, Ellie. Let's do it all again tomorrow, eh?
6: Okay, sounds good.
2: Thanks, Ellie. Bye-bye.
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7: Cowabunga, friend.
1: Yeah. Yeah, that was all the current affairs. Check, check, check. And now we're going to listen to some Troy Kingi.
8: Yes, Troy Kingi, of course, playing at Matakana Rama and maybe even joining us for a chat alongside Manu from Mokumokai later in the show to talk about their new EP, Marine Blue Social Club. I'm dying to know what the last of Troy's albums in the 10-10-10 series are going to be.
1: Yeah, and we're talking about this yesterday and
8: brainstorming ideas for him.
1: So this will be the last installment of the 10 albums that Troy Kingi has been working on over 10 years. Mm. And they've all been a different genre, and we're doing some guessing work, and I don't know what it's going to be.
8: I don't know either. I thought, speaking on the free jazz, so here are some of my ideas, Troy, if you're listening. Spiritual jazz, I feel like he'd do a really good album like that, and it would sort of align with some of the directions of the previous ones as well.
1: Yeah, true.
8: Someone said to me yesterday that Troy would do an amazing gospel album.
1: Yeah, that's true. What if the world just turned upside down and electronic?
8: Well, this is what we were saying yesterday, is that, like, we've seen a lot of band-based stuff that it'd be really cool if you did a full 180 and did something, yeah, like dancey or electronic. And then I was like, maybe you should just end on a high and go out on an ambient album.
1: Which would be, yeah, nothing that we were expecting. So, I don't know. Yeah, but the last one came out in November last year. So, it's getting imminent. Anyway, let's listen. Let's have a listen.
8: Mm-hmm.
1: We've got a track from The Nudge and Troy Kingy.
8: Yeah.
1: Yeah.
7: Troy Kingy is playing live at Matakana Rama, December 29th till 31st.

Out of chicken ass with the gents he knew from high school. He sold enough.

0: Woman of the people, I promised you some Primus and I've delivered.
1: And the listeners are happy. Two texts, someone says, OMG, what the hell on earth is this song? Incredible. Someone else says, thank you for playing some Primus. You've made my boyfriend drummer very happy.
0: Yeah, everyone rejoices when the Primus gets on. That was the Errors Getting Slippery of Pork Soda.
1: So good.
0: Yeah.
1: Good for a giggle.
0: Yeah.
1: Like just fun and silly, eh?
0: Yes. Primus suits a variety of moods. Sometimes, you know, if you're in a bit of a funk, go for a fast walk or maybe even drive around and just play Primus at full volume. And it works every time. Yeah, it gets you out of the funk. Yeah. We've had some people surmising on what Troy Kingy's 10th album might be. Someone said kids' songs.
1: That would be so awesome.
0: That would be so legit. Oh
1: maybe
0: my gosh.
1: We should, if he's in the Zoom, should we propose it to him and see what he thinks?
0: Yeah, I think that would be great.
1: Say, I know you're dying for our 2 cents on this.
0: We represent the people and we're here to tell you what they want.
1: Okay, should we listen to a track from Half Angel? I saw these guys live at the Going Global Showcase and it was my first time seeing them live and oh my god, they ripped. It was incredible.
0: Yeah, they're pretty formidable. They've been putting out some really good music.
1: They've got an album coming later this year, they said.
0: Ooh, exciting.
1: Which is what we like to hear.
0: Half Angel fans, rejoice. We're going to play Boat Ramp. God, I love Boat Ramp. They can get quite slippery, though. Always be careful on a boat ramp.
1: The air is getting slippery.
0: Anyway, that's my advice for all of you. Better living, everyone.

0: it. It was Rick Breeze on the roof with an antenna.
1: Oh, you fool. It was Penny Black in the CD library with a morning star.
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Check it. Stinky Jim. Stinky Jim. Stinky Jim. Stinky Jim. Stinky Jim. Stinky Jim.

0: beautiful track from Nicholas Joseph that is living. I'm living for these texts. really enjoying this one about going back to our Primus adventures. Someone says, we were arriving at school when Primus was on. The kid said, can you please turn it down? I don't want people thinking we listen to Pirate Jinx. you can always trust the youths to keep you humble, eh?
1: Yeah, but I don't know. They'll learn one day that you can't base your life around what other people might think of you. Oh,
0: true.
1: You just got to let it rip.
0: Awesome wisdom.
1: Oh, I don't know if it's wisdom. I wouldn't count myself as a wise person.
0: I would.
1: You reckon?
0: I'd say you're pretty wise.
1: I just have to get old now.
0: Yeah,
1: and then I can be wise and old.
0: Yes, indeed. Thanks also to the person who pointed us in the direction of a light bit of research that found that Troy Kingi, in fact, does not need our input in deciding what his 10th album is because it's decided. And it's going to be an orchestral album recorded at Abbey Road Studios in London.
1: Yes.
0: So that's awesome.
1: So we're on with the 11th album.
0: Yeah. Yes.
1: We've got an idea for the 11th album.
0: Yes, for his next adventure after the 10-10-10 series.
1: Yeah, surely just 11-11-11.
0: What if he just becomes a DJ?
1: Fate worse than death.
0: No, I'm just kidding.
1: Oh my God, just kidding. So I'm just kidding. Love you, DJs. See you on Saturday night.
0: Okay, it's time for the news headlines, and then this is how we brew it. 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If you want to get amongst some comms with us, you can text us 5395. 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
3: Ifayaki Nei coming up in the news on the hour. The Education and Workforce Select Committee has recommended the modern slavery bill be legislated. Job confidence amongst graduates has fallen to a record low. The United Arab Emirates has reported intercepting an Iranian drone over its waters. And Israeli settlers have stormed a Palestinian village and captured a home while the owner was still inside in the latest attack on the West Bank. Whakarongo tonu mai, stay tuned for these stories in full and more on the hour.
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1: Oh yeah, this is how we brew it. Brewing it up classically here at BFM this week. That's right, you could be in to win a bag of 830's classic blend beans.
0: Mm.
1: All you have to do is text through 830. That's one word with one T in the middle. Your name and your B card number through to 5395 during the breakfast show from Monday to Friday. And then we draw a winner on Friday morning.
0: Yes.
1: Yeah.
0: And let me tell you, the 830 Classic Blend is like none other. It's so delicious. I'm talking tasting notes of dark chocolate, toffee and tangerine, medium roast, bolder cup, bit more body, heavy mouthfeel, molasses and cacao. Yum, yum, yum, yum, yum, yum, yum.
1: Yeah, it's so good. It's like having chocolate in a cup.
0: Yeah, and you can brew it however you like at home, just like that. And you could be doing so for free if you have a B card and you text us throughout the week. 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You could pick up the classic blend. You could pick up another blend. You could pick up a single origin. You could collect them all like Pokemon. The world is your oyster.
1: Yeah, I love the classic blend.
0: Mm.
1: It just works. It's tried, it's true, and
0: it's classic, you could say.
1: So yummy. Yeah, you'll want to get your hands on this because it's so hard to mess up.
0: Mm.
1: And you know me. When Charlie's given us those brewing tips, I'm like, I have not been doing any of that. Thank you very much.
0: Charlie would be quite proud. I do weigh my AeroPress every now and then when I'm at home.
1: Wow, do you?
0: Every now and then. It's not actually that often that I make coffee at home because I'm usually here.
1: The coffee
0: at the ass crack of dawn. but every now and then I do, and every now and then I weigh it. Just wow. To feel something, you know?
1: Oh, amazing. Charlie would be so proud of you. But yeah, no, classic blend, so hard to mess up. get those texts in. 5295 is the number.
0: Mm-hmm.
1: What's our track and where in the world are we?
0: Well, the classic blend has been from Colombia, Papua New Guinea and Brazil. Yesterday we were in Colombia by way of Sweden and today we're in Brazil. Mr. Bongo has just reissued an artist called Rubel, R-U-B-E-L, his album Casas, which came out in 2018, I believe. Sophomore album, and it's really beautiful, sort of like nice, sort of quite like folky acoustic, almost bossa nova sounds to it. But then also, like, this track that we're going to listen to features a rapper called Emicida, and there's sort of a little bit of everything in there, even some little electronic-y sort of vibes. So I just found it a great listen, and we're going to listen to a track called Mantra from that. Thank you, Mr. Bongo. Thank you, Rubo. Thank you, 830.
1: 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Yeah, get those texts rolling in or head to 830.com. 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
3: 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It's early special edition of Short Player today because we've got so many exciting things happening in the 9 o'clock hour. But I am super duper excited about this. We had Reb Fountain up at the station on Friday, who played a beautiful set and is celebrating the release of Water for Gasoline, which we love very much. Yes, and Joel had a chat to Reb Fountain for Long Player, and we're going to play you a little snippet, but if you want to go and catch the whole thing, head over to the Bcast on 95bfm.com. Yeah, but here's a little taste.
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5: Wake up and fight. 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
4: Good People started actually with a bed, as Dave had been mucking around in the garage, which he loves to do, and had created this sort of landscape. And this had been after months of me sort of sitting and writing other songs that weren't really going so many places, and I listened to it and I sat down and this whole song and melody came out over top of it with the basic concepts of it straight away, and it was really exciting. He's such an inspiration to me and really helps push me along, and I just had this chance to play, you know. Well, that's what it felt like for me. So I wrote the song, but it always had this midsection as well that was like, that's not me singing it, that's someone else singing it or other people singing it. And the song was really, I wanted it to navigate this way of like, how do we unify people behind a common cause? You know, I think that's what Woody Guthrie did, you know, tear the fascists down. That phrase was really about, let's all come together and tear the fascists down, we can do it, you know. And I love the idea that Good People was like that too, that it unites us all, because, you know, intrinsically we all are good people. We just have different ways of seeing the world or different experiences, and everyone wants to be on that side. And how can we bring people together, unite them to like save our fucking world, you know? We have to look after each other, we have to be connected, we have to think about the earth, we have to be conscious, and I want to do that through the power of love. So this song, I had a few different kind of lyrics and versions that I ended up stripping parts out because I just wanted to say, you know, what is that feeling of uniting us? And I love that midsection with Tammy Nielsen and Diane Swan singing on it because I've known them for years. You know, Dave and Tammy and Diane and I have played music together for years back in the day, and we have a really strong history. So it was this beautiful moment to bring my sisters together and to share in that, because they're both right there with me. I'm stoked with the song.

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9: Tony here from Tikawiti. Well, I've been listening to your sheep show every week with the girls week in, week out, and I hold out for some actual sheep content. You know, it's all music, and I've had a gutsful. How about a little less the clean and a little more how to clean your Toyota Hilux after a massive dagging session? Either pull your bloody head in or change the name of the show, okay?
0: Ovinophiles are welcome to listen, but Freak the Sheep is really about that good, good New Zealand music. 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
1: They do not stop around here.
2: Good news. Flowing like nobody's business.
1: Yes. Oh, it's like a beautiful waterfall of just the best news you've ever had. And it continues here.
2: Yes. Okay, you ready for this, dear listeners? Love Police, Spanish Music, Strange News, and 95BFM present An Evening with Gillian Welch and David Rawlings. Aotearoa 2027.
1: Oh my gosh! Okay, let me run you through a couple of the dates. 17th of February, they're playing at the Civic, Auckland. 18th of February, BNZ Theatre in Hamilton. 19th of February, TSB Showplace in New Plymouth. 20th of February, Michael Fowler Centre in Wellington. And on the 23rd of February, the Town Hall, Christchurch.
2: That's my birthday.
1: Oh!
2: Maybe I should go to Christchurch and see Gillian Welch and David Rawlings for my birthday. Awesome.
1: That'd be gorgeous.
2: Yeah. Pre-sale is kicking off on Thursday, the 3rd of September at 10 a.m. and then general on sale from Friday at 10 a.m. That's this Friday. You can subscribe for the pre-sale now at Banish Music. This is so exciting. They're completing a 3-year odyssey of Southern Hemisphere visits. The legendary Gillian Welch and David Rawlings head south once again this February to fulfill a promise to visit all major centres in Australia and New Zealand. I believe this is their first time going to the South Island. Yeah, first ever performances in the South Island and their first shows in the rest of New Zealand in more than a decade. We're talking Grammy Award winning duo, you guys. This is really, really exciting. Beautiful blend of Alopecia, bluegrass, country, Americana and folk. It's going to be a really, really beautiful show. Beautiful songwriting. Timeless and intimate.
1: Oh, so cool. I love these evenings with artists because I feel like, you know, you get these cozy little settings. I mean, the Civic, that is a cool venue to be going and seeing this at. But yeah, get all cozy with your favourite artist. Couldn't get any better than that.
2: Yeah, it's going to be really special. And these two have been working together for a really long time. David Rawlings worked with Gillian on her debut album, Revival, like 30 years ago. And since, the duo have developed a very distinctive sound around Welch's songwriting and Rawlings' guitar playing, creating these really, really beautiful songs. So we're going to have a little bit of a listen, but all of you can go to Banish Music to register for the pre-sale.
1: I'm just looking back. That's a big catalogue.
2: Yeah, really.
1: There's a lot to love.
2: Discography.
1: Yeah.
2: Yeah.
1: And we've chosen you a track. We're going to have a quick listen to I'll Fly Away.
2: Oh, yeah. Well, so I don't know if David Rawlings actually played much of a part in this recording, but I do really love this version of this song. It's actually from the movie Oh Brother, Where Art Thou? But it's Alison Krauss and Gillian Welch singing together this song that's really beautiful. And it's just like such a stunning track.
1: Oh, it really
2: I know.
1: Is.
2: My grandma says she wants this played at her funeral.
1: Devastating.
2: But beautiful as well. Anyway, register for the pre-sale. 17th of February at the Civic, Auckland. Pre-sale kicking off this Thursday.
1: Nice.

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1: Atamaria, good morning. Ko Esther Tokuingua, ko te iwa karaka. It's 9 o'clock. The Education and Workforce Select Committee has recommended the Modern Slavery Bill be legislated. The bill, sponsored by National MP Greg Fleming and Labour MP Camilla Balich, requires firms making over $100 million annually to report on their supply chain processes. As part of this process, firms are required to assess, prevent, address, mitigate, and remediate the risk of modern slavery in their supply chains, says World Vision's

0: reported feeling confident about securing a job after study. This is the lowest figure in the 11 years that the survey has been running. Talent Solutions Director Ciaran Wilson says that student sentiment reflects broader unease in the state of our economy and job market. She says that as student confidence decreases, many have begun looking outside their area of study or overseas for work to fight against the heightened competition for jobs. The growing competition also affects employers who have increasing numbers of applicants amidst growing disconfidence. Ka whakawhiti ki tāwahi ināianei in international news. The United Arab Emirates has reported intercepting an Iranian drone over its waters. This comes just days after fire between Iran and the US reconvened, when the US launched an attack, killing two and wounding several others on Sunday night. UAE's Defence Ministry released a short statement saying the Iranian drone had been dealt with. The ministry also says that this attempted attack is a dangerous escalation that violates the UAE's sovereignty, security and stability, while directly threatening the safety of its citizens and residents. A second statement by the ministry denied a claim from Iran that the Al-Manid airbase in Dubai had been targeted. In response to the US's attacks on Sunday, the Iranian Defence Ministry has emphasised its inherent right of legitimate defence and says it will respond decisively to any military aggression. Anei nā tohu huarere mō tēnei rā, your weather report for today. Cloudy periods with isolated showers, cloud increasing in the evening, southwesterlies strong at times in the morning. A high of 15 degrees and an overnight low of 12. Sunrise today was at 6:45 this morning, sunset is at 6 this evening. Anei nā tohu huarere mō te āpopo, your weather forecast for tomorrow. Rāpa Wednesday, mainly fine, chance of a shower, westerly winds. Arā te tohu huarere, and that's your weather.
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0: Anei nā āhuatanga o Tangaroa mō tēnei rā, your surf report for today. Ki te Tai Rāwhiti on the east coast, up to 2 feet of northeast swell with moderate offshore southwesterlies. Te Pari high tide is at 9:45 this morning. Te Timu low tide is at 4:15 this afternoon. Score 2 out of 10. Ki te Tai Huaruru on the west coast, up to 15 feet of west-southwest swell with strong onshore southwesterlies. Te Pari high tide is at midday. Te Timu low tide is at 6:15 this evening. Score 1 out of 10. And that's your news, surf and weather. Ko Esther toku ingoa. The time is now 9:04.
3: Kia ora. Thank you, Esther.
4: All right. We're going to head into a little track from Jack Glacier now. But do stay
3: John Glacier.
4: The other glacier. The other glacier. But I could have been talking about actual glaciers.
3: What?
4: Don't get me started on actual glaciers. Got things to say. Anyway, John Glacier. And then we're going to be joined by Troy Kingi, by the looks of things.
3: And Manu from Mokomokai.
4: Yeah. Oh my gosh, exciting times. Let's go.

0: This is a beautiful new track from Moko Mokai and Troy Kingi, God Mode, off of their new EP, Marine Blue Social Club. We've got a couple of silly buggers on the Zoom call who are having a real good time with their backgrounds this morning. Morena, Manu and Troy.
1: Morning.
2: Manu looks to be in San Francisco and Troy Kingi's in space. Which, to me, makes perfect sense.
0: Yeah, it suits you both. It's very on-brand. thank you both so much for making the time for a kōrero this morning. We've got this very, very exciting new EP, Marine Blue Social Club. Not the first collaborative effort between you guys. You know, we had a song off of Troy's recent album. And then, am I right in thinking that, Troy, you played some guitar on Tumeke a little while ago?
1: Yeah, I was on, I think I was on the first album as well, doing a few little pub bits, but yeah, these boys have been smashing it since they first come out, so anything they want to do with me, I'm always down.
0: Yeah, there seems to be some real magic happening when you guys collaborate. Manu, what is it for you that you love working with Troy?
3: Oh, it's just the mantis, and like an actual musician. You know, I keep telling people, it's like rap's such like a juvenile genre, you know what I mean? So when we do it, it's just, for me, for people who do it, it seems just like this little thing, you know, and then you work with people who play like actual instruments, and you're just like, you're blown away at the amount of stuff that they can do, you know? But he's dope. It's just dope working with Troy because he's so versatile, you know what I mean? Like, you can be like, you put anything on and he'll just elevate it. You know what I mean?
0: I'm curious as to like what the creative process looks like, because, you know, Moko Mokai stuff, we know Dusty and Ghost are like chopping up samples and making beats that way. Whereas Troy, you're much more used to working in like a band setting, I guess. So what does it look like when those two worlds intertwine?
1: For this project, we were down at Revolver and Tuako, and Dusty and Ghost kind of come with samples, and basically me and the band would just sit there with our headphones on to play the sample, and then we'll start jamming along and then find our own way of playing something similar to the sample. And that's basically what we did. I think over 2 days we ended up with 13 tracks, but these ones were the hottest ones. And yeah, and while we were there, Manu jumped on a few, but then he took a few away because some of them are in like 3/4 and some weird ass time signatures, so he had to go away and whip them. So just let him do his thing and then come back with the fire.
0: And then Troy, were you adding vocals after Manu's verses, or was that all sort of happening all at the same time?
1: I don't want to start putting words in his mouth, so I let him do what he wants to do, and then I kind of just play off what his lyricals are doing. Otherwise, they would not be cohesive.
0: What a magic way to collaborate. It feels as though that's quite a unique sort of way to go about making a song, and would result in both of you sort of coming up with stuff that you wouldn't really achieve on your own, maybe?
1: I suppose. But yeah, when we did Hori on Hoiho, it was very similar. It was the same sort of vibe. So it ended up being probably my favorite track on the album, why I put it at number one, the first song on the album. And I just thought, I'm sure if we just got together and done a few more of these, we could put an album or an EP up. And it just felt, yeah, it was really easy. It wasn't too much thinking. We just felt it. And this is Marine Blue Social Club. That's what happened, man.
0: Where did that name Marine Blue Social Club come from for the EP?
3: Dusty.
1: Yeah.
3: Well, so from I've got an idea. The Marine Blue Social Club. Like, tight. Yeah. But it's a line. It's a Biggie Smalls bar from like this freestyle. And yes, Dusty just put it together, and we're just like, yeah, it works, and it's tough, run it.
1: Yeah, I also think because Dusty's a avid diver, and I used to be a scuba diver, we got an affinity with the ocean, so kind of lined up, but it is cool that it is a Notorious B.I.G. line as well.
0: That's awesome. That's very cool. The references always seem to run deep for both of you guys, but particularly Moko Mokai as well. Like your lyrics, Manu, there's some crazy shit going on in these songs. I was just saying,
3: is that?
0: I was like fangirling off air because Mahuika, I was listening to it again this morning, and the layers to all the like Purako and the references to Maui there, like there's so much going on. Can you talk a little bit about where that song came from?
3: Well, I think EO did the first vocals, Troy? Ethan, yeah. Ethan, so EO, you know, Bad Crop, he's just like an amazing artist across the board in anything he does, you know what I mean? And I'd wanted to work with him for years, and so Dusty had sent it off to him, and he just, the beat was even called Mahuika, there was no reference to it, and he just brought that back. So he basically conceptualized it. And then Troy had laid his things, but I just liked the story of Maui, and we were talking about it in the studio, and Troy was telling me some things, because I didn't really know too much past the, you know, Slow to Sun and Pull the Land Up. And he was telling me about, you know, how he went out.
0: Oh my God, that's one of my favorites.
3: Yeah.
0: Yeah.
3: And so I just basically piggybacked off what they were already talking about, and I was terrifying because, like, EO's verse is like perfect, you know what I mean? It's like there's so many different like layers to it, especially with the flow and his tone and shit. And it was one of those things that I found really hard to write something that added to the song and not just for the sake of being on it. You know, at the time I was just like, I just want it to just stay as it is because it's like perfect. But ended up finding something nice and short and sweet to kind of tie it off. But yeah, fuck, that's a heater, man. Troy's verse, I mean, the hook on that's unreal.
1: Well, that wasn't even my hook either. That was EO's hook. Well,
3: no, not the Mahuika part. The part, don't ever see in his top knot. It's just like, I remember making the tape, when in my head when I was going to make songs with you, it was like, that's the Troy that I'd be working with, you know what I mean?
1: Yeah.
3: And it's across the tape for sure, but I remember you laying that in the studio, and I was just like, holy shit, this is actually fucking music. You know what I mean?
0: So,
3: I love it.
0: So special. So many special moments on this EP, and such a cool collaborative effort from you guys. I'm guessing this definitely won't be the last we hear from this crossover.
1: Oh, we might as well do one a year, man.
3: Easy. Yeah.
1: 10.
2: You reckon relaunch the 10-10-10 situation?
0: Yeah, this is the new era after the 10th album. Make Moko Mokai do 10 different genres.
3: Snap. Far out.
1: Record on 10 different mountains.
2: Oh, that'd be cool. Man. Awesome.
0: Awesome. Okay, well, I mean, so great to spitball some ideas for your careers with you both. And thank you for making the time for a corridor about this beautiful new EP. Everyone can go and listen to Marine Blue Social Club now. It's out everywhere. We are going to listen to Mahuika featuring EO because such a banger. But yeah, thank you both for making the time for a corridor this morning.
3: Thank you.
1: Very welcome.
2: Thank you. Kia ora.

headlights. These days it's the wrong type of star showing us the way, and instead of the church we come to the club to pray. Anyways, this shit right here,

0: Yeah, it's a sweet store, great community.
1: Oi! No dribbling on the vinyl!
0: Gotta keep the label fiends in line, but they're alright.
1: Hey, what's the policy? You lick it, you buy it. Yeah, see you at the counter.
0: Music nerds, am I right?
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7: 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A couple of Sailors of Paradise doing it proper as Spray Can, alongside newness from Lowland Activists, Seekers International and Mudpool Opal. They'll be joined by an absolute raft of rank, including Christoph El Chueto, Ghost Ups and the Bug, Top Down Dialectic, Damo's Room and Kabaka Pyramid. It's nostril negating niceness of the highest order, and it's ready and poised and waiting for you on the airwaves at 7. Stinky Grooves tonight. Don't miss.
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0: ball came from Hodge. Maradona has continued the run forward. And the goal is given. At what point was he offside? Or was it a use of the hand that England are complaining about?
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2: Yes, it's right. It's time for Ready, Steady, Learn, thanks to Waipata Taumataro. And today we're joined in the studio by Dr. Kelly Garton from the Medical and Health Sciences Faculty. And we're going to be talking a little bit about school lunch programs. Morena, Kelly.
3: Kia ora. Thanks for having me.
4: Thanks for coming up. I'm intrigued to hear what you have to say about this. It's very topical. It feels like everyone's sort of talking about it. Particularly in an election year, when we've seen our own school lunches program go through a little bit of an interesting time.
3: Yeah, it's been an interesting couple of years. But CHI is a major issue for this election period.
4: Yeah.
3: People all over the country are really struggling to afford healthy CHI, and healthy free school lunches are a really great way to support population nutrition.
4: Mm-hmm. You've been looking at some case studies from overseas, mostly in Brazil, right?
3: Yeah, so we've been looking at Brazil because they've had a free healthy school meal program for about 70 years now.
2: Wow.
3: And it's upheld as like one of the international gold standard programs. Mm-hmm. Brazil's managed to lift millions of children out of food insecurity over that time. Brazil has lower rates of food insecurity in the population than New Zealand does now. And so we were looking at what we could learn from Brazil's very long, you know, experience. Their program hasn't always been perfect. They've had some road bumps along the way. So looking at what we could take from that program.
4: And what were the sort of findings in terms of like the specific things they were doing really well?
3: So first of all, it's embedded in legislation that it has a minimum funded amount guaranteed every year. So, you know, they're not debating about how much money it gets in the budget every year or whether it continues. They just have the funds and they get on with it. It's also really strongly socially embedded. So there is really good transparency. There's transparent evaluation data. There's opportunity for civil society to be directly involved in the governance. So that gives the public a lot of confidence in how the programs run. And it allows for a lot of continuous program improvements along the way. It also has really strong nutrition standards and procurement models. So not only are they requiring at least 85% of the budget to be spent on like fresh, minimally processed foods, fruit and veggies and so on, and legumes, they also mandate that a certain proportion has to come from family farmers. So is supporting local growers, local businesses. It supports more sustainable food production in the food system. And it also has had a positive impact on GDP.
2: Wow. Oh my gosh. It sounds like it hits every nail on the head. What do we know about children that are provided with healthy school lunches? Like, what are the outcomes looking like for them?
3: Yeah, well, again, this is where it's really helpful to look internationally at programs that have run for a long time, because there's short-term benefits that we see in children's mental well-being, physical health, food security, reduced hunger, and increased concentration. But if we look at other programs that have run for a long time, Sweden, for example, they did a phased rollout of their school lunch program over several years to reach universal coverage. So they were able to look and compare kids who had been in the program for longer versus one who had less time. And they found that for each additional year in the program, students gained in height. So that's a proxy for their nutrition status. They gained in educational attainment. So that's years of schooling completed. And then this translated into increased lifetime earning potential because they were able to reach their full potential professionally and improved health status over time. So these are the kinds of impacts that we could expect in kind of health, education, productivity nationwide if we were to properly invest in this.
4: So if we look at what's happening right now, obviously we saw like David Seymour sort of take over with the Ka Ora Ka Ako program, quite a lot of cuts to that, and now people sort of calling for that to be reinstated. What's your sort of take on everything that's gone down in the past couple of years?
3: Yeah, so the budget cuts were quite devastating. It was more than halved, the amount. And in the meantime, cost of food's gone up. So, you know, in real terms, the program's left with very little funding to deliver nutritious meals that are appealing.
4: Yeah,
3: we all know that's been a problem. Yeah. The Auditor General's report found that only about 50% of meals were meeting nutrition standards, and that waste has gone up because the meals, you know, clearly aren't appealing to kids. Mm. So what we do need is for funding to come back up to an appropriate level, and we need to make it permanent. You know, we can't be debating every year as to whether we continue the program, because producers, providers, schools can't invest in the infrastructure to make it better if they don't know if the program will continue. So we need that permanent funding. We also need to think about scaling it up. Mm. So we know that from the Growing Up in New Zealand studies, looking at 15-year-olds across the country, there are about 20% of children living in food insecurity. Half of those 15-year-olds who are food insecure were not attending Kaorakaako schools. Mm. So we need to think about broadening, you know, at least 50% of schools should probably be included in the coverage.
2: Mm. It must be disappointing to see it kind of dangled as a carrot for, you know, potential parents making their decision about voting. Like, it should just be a part of daily life. Like, it should just be a part of the law.
3: Yeah, I mean, so it's like 140 countries around the world have nationally funded school meal programs. Yep. Most of them feed all kids in public schools, no matter of the need. It's not seen as a handout. You know, it's not a social support program. It's a matter of children's rights. Mm. We require them to be at school, so we're going to feed them a healthy meal while we're there.
4: Yeah, 100%. Tautoko, totally agree with all of that.
2: And am I right in thinking that the children that have this kind of nutritious start, they can go on to make better decisions surrounding food if they are, like, kind of nourished at a young age?
3: Absolutely. Yeah, there's a ton of, like, social cohesion and also sort of attitudinal behavioral aspects to sitting and eating together, saying karakia, you know, learning a little bit about where their foods come from. Mm-hmm. So kids are trying new things because there's sort of that peer support for everyone's sitting down eating the same thing. Kids are often bringing back, like, recipes back home to whānau and saying, hey, I tried this at school. It's a really great soup, Mom. Can we make it? Mm. So they're sort of learning attitudes around sitting together, sharing kai. You know, it builds social cohesion. Schools often see fewer behavioral incidents as well, which is, a really interesting side effect.
2: Mm. Totally. Wow. It has so many knock-on effects. So it's time for all of us to have a serious think about the changes that we need.
3: Yeah.
2: Yeah.
4: Well, thank you so much, Dr. Kelly Garton, for coming in for a kōrero. So cool to hear a little bit about your important research and your mahi. We're all watching carefully to see how it all goes down this election year.
3: Kia ora. Yeah, make sure you're supporting a political party that has a serious plan for food insecurity and promoting kids' health.
4: Mm, awesome. Yep. Thank you so much, Kelly.
3: Thank you.
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0: Cure for pain. Of course it's morphine. Just jokes. Right, okay, now that I've said that, we're going to go for a short break. You're on 95 BFM Breakfast. We've got just under 15 minutes left on the show, so that's time to get away a couple of bangers, I reckon. Yeah. Right, keep it locked.
1: You know that chair covered in clothes that aren't quite dirty, but also aren't quite clean? 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
3: One, two, three, four!
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0: No. Actually, not doing too bad a job for a couple of
1: A couple of what?
0: Oh well, yeah. You know, girls. What is it? Ladies, women, female, women.
2: Oh my gosh. That track before this one was Must, the Massive Attack remix. Yeah. Nusrat Fateh Ali Khan. I love that remix so much. Someone texted it in way back when I was doing Drive. And you know what? I live indebted to that person every single day of my life.
3: The things you can learn from a BFM listener.
2: Oh, yeah.
3: Unmatched.
2: These listeners, they're amazing.
3: You're all so clever.
2: We love you. Thanks for tuning in to The Breakfast Show this morning. We've had a good Tuesday here.
3: It's been really fun.
2: We've got some stars to thank. Oh, yeah.
3: Well, first thank you, I guess, goes to Matthew Crawley and Ruben Bonner for bringing Gillian Welch to Aotearoa. Someone texted in when we did the announcement for those shows happening in February. And they said, thank you, Matthew Crawley. We all say in unison.
2: Oh, yeah. Massive shout out. Shout out to Joel and Red Fountain. Giving us that little snippet of long player for short player.
3: Yes, you can check out the full long player for Water for Gasoline via the Bcasts. Thank you to Manu from Mokomokai and Troy Kingi for making the time for a kōrero about their new EP, The Marine Blue Social Club.
2: Yes, and thank you to Dr. Kelly Garten for coming up and chatting all things research surrounding school lunches.
3: Thank you, Clover, for making this banger of a track. This is Princess Bay Dub. Best sunset in Wellington. And I will die on that hill.
2: Yeah, I like that beach. I googled it one time. This has got a vibe.
3: I'll take you one time.
2: Yeah, I'll have to go with you. It'll only be right.
3: Thank you, Millie.
2: Thank you, Rosetta.
3: For another great show. It's been heaps of fun.
2: Yeah.
3: Oh my God, 1 week.
2: 1 week to go. Yes.
3: I've only just clicked.
2: I'm not going to think about
3: That's devastating. Anyway.
2: I'm just going to use the power of ignorance.
3: Here's an awesome garage song.
2: 100%. Yep. One more week from me. Next Tuesday will be my last show. So make sure you're tuned in. Because I'd say we're going to have a bit of fun.
3: I reckon.
2: Between you and me.
3: And all of Tamaki Magoda.
2: Yeah, and you guys if you want. Alright, keep it locked on BFM. Morning Glory up next.
3: Branson's first Morning Glory.
2: Wowee!
3: Woohoo!
2: Wowie zowie!
3: Yeah, everyone have a great day out there.
2: Yes.
3: And we'll see you tomorrow.
2: Yes, we'll see you on Wednesday.
3: Ka kite!
2: Bye.

0: That was the 95 BFM Breakfast Show with Rosetta and Millie. Hey, don't cry. We'll be back again tomorrow.
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0: Yo, Morena Airwave people, that was Waco by Shay Fu. This is Morning Glory from 10 to 12. I'm covering Sam today.
1: Sam?
0: Yeah. And before that was Ring the Alarm by Tenasaur, Fat Freddy's Drop, and yo, shout out to Tuning Fork. And we talking time traveling.

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0: DJs Phil, Renee, the Professor, and the lucky added bonus of Gin. We'll be spinning some stinking hot tunes for your enjoyment. 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

0: the sweaty back of their debut album, The Way I Do. 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
25: Hey, Captain. Do you think we'll ever find the land of the good groove?
26: Patience, Sonny Jim.
25: It's just, we've been floating on this dinghy for months, since the crew mutiny.
26: Patience, Sonny Jim.
25: It's concerning that you keep repeating that. I don't even think my name is Sonny Jim. Is that my name? Captain?
26: Patience, Captain. Sonny Jim.
27: I am Sonny Jim. We are both Sonny Jim. Lando, we made it. Let's drink some more seawater to celebrate.
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the life that I dream of really meant for me? 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

0: or to put their favourites, the Broken Heartbreakers are riding onto the road with their brand new album, Imagine If We Could Just Keep Driving, to bring it to the rest of Aotearoa. 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
5: Tonight's Sneaky Cruise from 7, we're kicking the month off with a right proper stench mark, including exquisite crucialities from Joshua Hydehen and Richard Sen. A couple of Sailors of Paradise doing it proper as Spray Can, alongside newness from Lowland Activists, Seekers International and Mudpool Opal. They'll be joined by an absolute raft of rank, including Christoph Altruento, Ghost Ups and the Bug, Top Down Dialectic, Damo's Room and Kabaka Pyramid. It's nostril-negating niceness of the highest order, and it's ready and poised and waiting for you on the airwaves at 7. 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

0: Thursday, 1st of September. What's going on? We have Bug Songs, Not Love Songs, musical comedy show at Basement Theatre. 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And then that's all for today. And tomorrow, Wednesday 2nd, we got Bug Songs, Not Love Songs, musical comedy show at Basement Theatre. 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
1: Ask about me, trust me. 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
0: I was like them, looking at me. I'm around, it's all freaking, it's all freaking, it's all freaking, it's all freaking, it's all freaking, it's all freaking, it's all freaking, it's all freaking, it's all freaking, it's all freaking, it's all freaking, it's all freaking, it's all freaking, it's all freaking, it's all freaking, it's all freaking, it's all freaking, it's all freaking, it's all freaking, it's all freaking, it's all freaking, it's all freaking, it's all freaking, it's all freaking, it's all freaking, it's all freaking, it's all freaking, it's all freaking, it's all freaking, it's all freaking, it's all freaking, it's all freaking, it's all freaking, it's all freaking, it's all freaking, it's all freaking, it's all freaking, it's all freaking, it's all freaking, it's all freaking, it's all freaking, it's all freaking, it's all freaking, it's all freaking, it's all freaking, it's all freaking, it's all freaking, it's all freaking, it's all freaking, it's all freaking, it's all freaking, it's all freaking, it's all freaking, it's all freaking, it

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buy it, download it, and then delete it. I won't write it if you don't co-sign it. I know I'm no Iron Man, and if I had the dough to get ghosts and ghostwriter, then I would. But I didn't, I just did it like I did it. I'll admit it, I was sitting on the shit and when I read it. Fuck a critic in this over analytical ass. Give a crap what your mom considers me ass. 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Fuck the political raps. 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

hard to listen to blues and listen to these dudes talk about the shit that they do, but really don't, like Henny and Coke. I can't afford it, but the $3 bottles of red keep me in order, can't ignore them when I walk in the store and they on the shelf. 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Some see the parallels, some don't, some need some weed to

0: Yo, what's up? That was Morning Glory. I was covering Sam this morning. First time. So, yo, my name is Branson. Now we're up for Wire. Sweet.
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0: Tēnā koutou katoa, ko Alex tōku ingoa, nō mai haere mai ki te Wire mō tēnei rā. Kia ora and welcome to The Wire for Ratu Tuesday. I'm your host Alex and I'll be with you for the next hour. I'm joined in studio by producer Liam. E whai ake nei coming up on the show. For Dear Science this week, we chat with our experts, Professor Sebastian Lutzinger and Dr. Siri Hermans, about the Washington DC reflection pool and plant defences. For our weekly catch-up with the National Party, I spoke with MP Ryan Hamilton about the under-16 social media ban, the rates cap, and Nationals ruling out of a bed levy. And for Greenworld, News Director Castor spoke to Professor James Renwick about the ACT Party's proposal to scrap the Climate Change Commission. Liam, what have you got for us today?
1: Buona ziwa, Alex. I spoke with the University of Auckland's Dr. Tim Welch about the proposed plans for a second harbour crossing in Auckland and why it is taking so long to come to a decision and start work on one of these projects. I also chatted with Trevor Crosby from the Sanctuary Mauhi Whenua Community Gardens in Mount Albert, which have recently been forced to shut down to make room for housing development despite previous assurances that they would be preserved.
0: He aha o whakaro, we would love to hear your thoughts on any of these pieces, so get in touch, tuku pātohi mai, text in on 5395, or wae mai rāne, give us a call in studio on 309-3879. 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
2: Wonderful, majestic world around us. It's time for Dear Science. Thanks to MOTAT, the museum inspiring the innovators of tomorrow.
0: And for Dear Science this week, we're joined by our expert Sebastian and a new guest.
3: Yeah, brought a new friend, Siri. So I'm going doing some research into Solomon Islands on fish. No surprise. He's been talking a lot about fish. So now we've got Siri for the next, few times. Siri's a lecturer, senior lecturer in microbial ecology. And, you know, I just noticed we're all pretty fond of our study objects. Like, you know, I'm a plant person, so I love to talk about plants. And then, you know, we had a lot of examples coming from the fish science from Armgan. Now, Siri's into microbes, which, I guess they're important too. They still don't.
0: Yeah.
3: The plants, we just looked that up. The plants win.